just meters away from you. So, you know, and then on the way back, when you're driving back, you might want to get some fish and chips and get your own back on them, maybe. bit of hake or flake or whatever it's called. Oh, how good's that? I reckon that's just a beautiful tour. Now, if you're going to travel, why don't we get three great people to sing a song for us? You might not have heard this. This is Cole Joy, Brian Henderson, and a very young Johnny Farnham. And this song's called Gotta Travel On. So it's Cole Joy, Brian Henderson. Brian Henderson used to host a show called Bandstand, oh, back in the black and white days. And then John Farnham, but he was Johnny Farnham then. So if you're ready, this is Gotta Travel On. Hey, this is Scott. This is the RV Show. Oh, it's great being on the road with you.

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1: This is the RV Show.
2: G'day, it is Scott. This is the RV Show. Now, I've got a highlight for you today. We have Todd Redwood, who is the Deputy Mayor of Armidale. G'day, Todd. You've got a long history of tourism in Armidale. It's genetic.
3: Well, yes. I mean, I'm not directly involved in tourism, although I suppose as the Deputy Mayor of a town, you can't get away from that, and I certainly don't want to shy away from that responsibility. But yes, I was sort of born into that tourism and promotional family. My father was Armidale's first tourist officer back in 1985. And so, yes, I moved here with him in 85 from Mudgee, where he'd done his tourism magic before. And, yeah, we came here and... Yeah, so I admittedly went away from Armidale for 30 years and returned about 5 years ago, and that's where I find myself now. But, yeah, no, great place to be. I wouldn't want to be anywhere else to live, and certainly it's great to see a lot of visitors coming through.
2: Yeah, now, being Armidale, for those who are listening further afield, where is Armidale? Where would you describe it as being?
3: Well, I mean, we occupy, I guess, the centre of the New England region, which is in northern New South Wales. I work internationally, and I often have to reference people say, where do you live? And I say, well, if you've been to Australia, yes, East Coast, yes. Do you know a place called Coffs Harbour? Yeah, I know Coffs Harbour. Right, go to Coffs Harbour, go up the mountains about 2 hours and you'll find Armidale. So we sort of sit nestled at the top of the Great Divide. We're high altitude, so we're, you know, at least 1,000 metres above sea level here, and some parts of our region here are even 1,400 metres above sea level. So, yeah, quite high. And we the city for all seasons, definitely. So we get beautiful, you know, not too hot summers. We get quite cold winters, occasionally snow. A year ago, we had about a foot of snow across the city and the region. And incredible autumns. So, you know, really vibrant

0: coming into Armidale, depending upon which season, and there's going to be highlights for them to go and see. What would you suggest some of the highlights might be?
1: Well, there's lots of things that are sort of, you know, static things that are always here to see. So we are blessed with incredible national parks and, you know, that the nature experiences. We've also got some, you know, some great experiences with, you know, things like bird watching. So, and then fishing, you know, so there's the sort of high altitude fishing where trout fishing and that kind of stuff. But also, we've got some great festivals or events that are spotted throughout the year. So now, one of the great things that we've done in the last 6 years is the Big Chill. The Big Chill is our celebration of, I guess, you know, we're entering winter, and it's a big music festival. So it's a one-day music festival, regional. It's very, very successful. Top line artists every year under a huge big top, and a real highlight. And what we find interesting there is that 50% of those that come along to the Big Chill are from outside of our region. So it is a real tourist. Even last year I met some people who had come across from Perth for it because a particular band was playing.
0: Yeah,
1: and they really wanted to be there. So yeah, it's a great one.
0: Oh, that's fabulous.
1: I would call us the centre of the world, of course.
0: I'm hearing you, because once you get to Armidale, you can head on to anywhere. Oh, you're fantastic.
1: Yeah.
0: You're terrific.
1: It's a gateway, yeah.
0: Todd, I reckon you've earned a song, because people are going to be heading to Armidale. I know I'm coming back to Armidale, so I'll make sure that I think some of those festivals you mentioned are so good. That street festival sounds a knockout.
1: Yeah, look, they and you know, most of the ones that I've mentioned are either council led or council supported, and honestly, they really, really punch above their weight, the teams that put these things on. So well worth a visit.
0: Good you. All right, Todd Redwood, Deputy Mayor of Armidale, what song would you like?
1: Well, I think I'd like Flame Trees by Cold Chisel, and there's a reason for that.
0: Yeah.
1: Cold Chisel was effectively the band before them came from Adelaide, but when Don Walker, the pianist, decided to study physics, he did that following his father's footsteps. His father was a lecturer at Armidale. He came to Armidale. He went to the University of New England, and the band followed him, and they actually formed Cold Chisel here. So it was quite fitting that a couple of years ago, when they started their 50th anniversary tour, they started it in Armidale, and in recognition of where it all began.
0: That says it all. Yeah. You are terrific. Hey, thanks for your time, Todd. You are really, really generous, and you are genetically inspiring as far as tourism goes. You're really good.
1: Well, yeah, we'd love to see lots of people visiting Armidale. Well worth the trip.
0: Thank you to you. You're wonderful, Todd Redwood. Thank you so much.
1: My pleasure. Thanks,
0: Scott. Thanks, mate.

0: 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We'll be back in a moment.
1: And there's a girl.
2: 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I've been everywhere.
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0: Welcome back to the RV Show. This is Scott. You know, when I was a kid, I remember petrol stations giving away little passports. And so wherever you drove, wherever your parents drove you, you'd pop into a particular branded petrol station and get the passport stamped. And then at the end of the school holidays, you would have a whole bunch of stamps from all over the places in it. And you learnt all about your state or other states or indeed the country. And that was just a beautiful thing. Now, the kids today, obviously, they don't have rubber stamps anymore, really, for those. But what you can do is do a collection of memories with photographs of the big things, because Australia has so many big things. So if you're going up Ningen Way in New South Wales, and Ningen's near Dubbo, it is fabulous. There's a thing there called the Big Bogan. The Big Bogan, oh, it is sensational. It's just on 6 metres tall. And so the Big Bogan, he's there, he's got his thongs, his fishing rod, his esky, his Southern Cross tattoo. And it's just a beautiful thing. He's by the river. You've got the Bogan River. That's why it's called the Big Bogan. You've got the Bogan River. And it just references, if you will, the town's warm hospitality. And then while you're in town, there is so many good things to do in Ningen, especially the museum. So go and have a look at that. Now, if you're going down to the Southern Highlands, and you might want to grab a bit of paper, a bit of pencil, a chalk, a biro, something, and write some of these down, because the Big Bogan in Ningen is fabulous. But if you're going down south to the Southern Highlands, you'll find the Big Potato. Now, the Big Potato's in Robertson. Robertson is just famous for the Sebago potato. That's S-E-B-A-G-O. But this one is a monster. It's 10 metres long. 10 metres long. Now, when you go down that way, make sure you buy yourself a pie, because the pies from down that way are just sensational, especially the potato pies. So have a look at that. So that's the Big Potato in Robertson. Then Barellan, Barellan's magic, and they've got the Good Old Days Festival come out. Now, the Good Old Days Festival, that is going to be mammoth. So Google that one, the Good Old Days, G-O-O-D-O-L-D-A-Y-S, the Good Old Days Festival. Now, that's going to be in Barellan, B-A-R-E-L-L-A-N. And now what they've got down there is the huge, or the big, if you will, because we're doing the big tennis racket. Now, it's an exact replica. It's 20-to-1 scale of Yvonne Goolagong's Dunlop racket. It's just fabulous to go and see. And there's so many other things to do when you're down there. So that is Yvonne Goolagong's big tennis racket, and that's at Barellan, B-A-R-E-L-L-A-N, in New South Wales. These are all New South Wales things, these ones, so you don't have to travel far if you're in New South Wales. And if you're not from New South Wales, then welcome aboard and go and see some of these great things. Now, going further down south to Adaminaby, A-D-A-M, as in Adam, Inaby, I-N-A-B-Y, Adaminaby, that's the big trout. Now, the big trout, oh, that's in the snowy mountains, and it's just fabulous because it just indicates the pristine quality and the beautiful things about fishing down that way. Now, this is a 10-metre tall big trout, a 10-metre tall big trout. And you might be able to catch one for yourself, maybe not 10 metres, but if you go to Lake Eucanbeen, I reckon that might be a good thing for you to do because Lake Eucanbeen and Jindabyne and the snowy Monaro fly fishing and all of that, oh, how good, you're going to have a good time. Now, if we're going out west, you've got to go to Cobar. That's the big beer can. So it's 5 metres tall. It's a 5 metre tall beer can. It's so big that if it was filled, it would hold, you're ready for this, 22,000 litres or about 58,666 tinnies. So it's just terrific. So that is at Cobar, C-O-B-A-R, and oh, you're going to get some beautiful views. If you go up to the Fort Bourke Hill Lookout, you'll get some beautiful views around there. Cobar is just one of those places you've got to go to anyway. So if we go back on the fishing and we go down the Murray River, go to Tocumwal. That's T-O-C-U-M-W-A-L, Tocumwal. Now, it's just a pretty town, but you've got the big Murray cod. It is, let me tell you, it's big. The big Murray cod. While you're down there, go to the Visitor Information Centre. They'll tell you where some of the best fishing spots are, some of the best tours, and all of that. So, Tocumwal, T-O-C-U-M-W-A-L, the big Murray cod. Then you've got the big Yabby. Now, the big Yabby is at Ford's Bridge. Now, this is near Bourke. When you say go out the back of Bourke, you're going out the back of Bourke, but you're going to find the big Yabby. And it's just, it's a freshwater shellfish. If you haven't tried Yabby, oh, to me, it's like lobster. It's just wonderful. You've got to try it. And there'll be people out there that'll show you how to catch one and do all of that. So this is a big Yabby sculpture. And then you have so many other things to do out there. You've got the Taral National Park. Just terrific. And then while you're out there, you're going to go for a drive anyway, go to Broken Hill and you'll find Pro Hart designed this. Pro Hart. It's the big ant. A-N-T, the big ant. It's located in the Broken Hill Conservation Gardens. It's a place that just honours native plants which thrive in the outback area. So, you know, there's so many things to see and do out that way. You will have a ball. But I reckon, so that'll get you on the road. We'll come back with some more, I reckon, another time. But that'll get you on the road for some of the big things. What about, seeing we're talking about Aussie things, why don't we have a little bit of John Williamson? He might come in and sing for us. He might even do Hey True Blue. What do you reckon? Hey True Blue? Here's John Williamson. He's going to sing for us. Now, this is the RV Show. I'm Scott Gibbons. Hey True Blue. It's great being on the road with you.

0: I've been here, there, everywhere. I've been everywhere.
1: Hi, g'day, and welcome back to the RV Show. This is Scott. So I found some more for you, but the big Ugg boots in Thornton. Now, this is in the Hunter Valley. If you haven't seen the big Ugg boots, can I recommend them to you? Because they're 13 times the size of a women's size 8 Ugg boots. Go there, get your selfie on those. So you'll find them outside Mortal's Sheepskin Factory, and I think you're going to have a lot of fun. And don't forget, like, there's various shows on all through the year, but the Maitland Show is each February, and I think you're going to have a lot of fun going up there and having a look at that. Cherries. We all love cherries. Most of us love cherries. Cherries are just amazing. Yum. Is regarded as being the cherry capital of Australia, and the cherries there are magic. And what you'll find is the big cherries. Now, the big cherries are in the middle of the hilltops town, and if you go down in December, then you've got the National Cherry Festival. That takes over the whole town. You can pick your own cherries at some various places. You might even have a little look around and you might find some cherry pies and cherry ice cream and cherry wine and all of those things. So that's the big cherries in Young, New South Wales. Now, if you want to have a little sit down, if you want to put your feet up, have a little bit of a rest, then go down to Broken Hill and they've got the big bench. The big bench. It's like a park bench. You know, the little seats that you wait at when you're waiting for a bus. This is the big park bench. It's at the top of the line of Lode, L-O-D-E. It's a memorial on top of a silver ore mine in Broken Hill. It's called the Big Bench. And if it doesn't matter how big you are, it's going to make you look like a little kid, like a little kid. If you want to wind the clock back, be like a little kid sitting on a park bench when you're maybe two and a half, because this is 2.5 times the size of a normal park bench. And then when you're there, have a look at the Albert Kirsten Mining and Mineral Museum, because that's got something like 2,000 specimens for you to go and have a look at, and maybe something like a 42-kilogram silver nugget. Kyogle, K-Y-O-G-L-E, Kyogle, that's where you'll find the big bush turkey. The big bush turkey, it was built by a local couple. It's 8 meters wide. It's 4 meters high. It's just massive. So this is the Northern Rivers town, and you'll have a lot of fun there. Then you've got the national parks all around there as well. So you'll have a lot of fun. That's the big bush turkey in Kyogle. And then if you want to have a hat, then go and see the big hat in Yeovil. Yeovil is spelled Y-E-O-V for Victor, A-L, Yeovil. This is a 6 metre tall big hat. It's oversized. It's a bronze version of the famed Australian bush poet Banjo Paterson's hat, and it's located in Yeovil, which is between Dubbo and Parkes. So if you want to, have a look at the Banjo Paterson Poetry Festival. That's held in Orange in each February. Orange in February, and I think that'd be good. While you're out there, you might go to the Western Plains Zoo and do all of that too. And then you've got the big oyster. Now, you may have driven by the big oyster in Taree, T-A-R-E-E. Now, in its heyday, this is 20 metres high, 27 metres wide. It's the Taree big oyster. It used to be a restaurant and souvenir shop, but now it's just in a car yard. But you can go there, and while you're there, you might shop around and you'll find some other places selling oysters, and you might even get a scenic flight with the Manning River Aero Club. Do something like that. Have a look at the wonderful, wonderful area that you've got. And then we'll finish today off with the Big Merino in Goulburn. Now, if you haven't done the Big Merino, this is the Big Merino sheep. Oh, it's great. The Big Merino sheep in Goulburn. Just look it up. Put in Big Merino Goulburn. They'll tell you where it is. But it's 3 stories high, 15 metres high, 18 metres wide. It's just magic. And while you're down there, have a look at the Goulburn Rail Heritage Centre, and it's just fabulous. So if you're ready, I reckon you're going to have a real bit of fun, and that fun's going to make you happy. And if you want to feel happy, then I reckon we've got to have the Easy Beats, and they're going to sing for us right now. That's I'll Make You Happy. So here's the Easy Beats, I'll Make You Happy. Hey, this is the RV Show. I'm Scott Gibbons. Oh, it's so good being on the road with you.

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3: Hi, g'day, it is Scott. This is the RV Show. Now, summer is coming. I mean, we've just got spring, but summer's coming, and that's the peak season for caravanning. So it doesn't matter whether you're doing a coastal road trip or an outback escape. Thousands and thousands of families and travellers are going to hook up their vans and their camper trailers and whatnot and even get their motorhomes going. And they're going to explore Australia. But you've got busy highways and unpredictable weather and increased theft risks and whatnot. So caravan insurance becomes really more important than ever. So here's a couple of little clues that might help you set yourself up, and they may be worth considering before heading off on your next adventure. The first thing is I would suggest is to have really good comprehensive insurance. But you know, Australian summers are wonderful and you want to get out there and do it, but you've got to be aware of what to insure for. And that might be because there is some extreme weather that just pops up out of nowhere. So you might want to make sure and get a little biro, a pencil, a bit of chalk, whatever, write some of these down so you know that when you're going through your maybe, your current policy or your to-be policy, that you've covered for hail and maybe wind damage and flash flooding, if you can do that, and falling trees, and maybe if you're going up into the northern states, cyclone activity, and caravans with light walls and roofs and annexes and whatnot allow that they're particularly vulnerable. Then you've got to allow for increased traffic and towing incidents. So the highways and the coastal routes, well, they fill up with caravans in December and we're all the way through to February. And so you'll find that insurance companies note that there's more rear-end collisions and more side swipes and reversing damage and accidents that happen when you're entering or leaving a caravan park. So towing places extra strain on your tyres and your brakes and your suspension. And so you run further risk of mechanical issues, so allow for that. Then caravans can become a target for theft. So you know, you might find during some of the box trailers and camper trailers and full-size caravans and annexes and personal contents, they become more of a target. So, you know, and leaving an unsecured vehicle at a campground or a roadside could make it really, really vulnerable. So caravan insurance, typically in Australia, it varies from insurer to insurer. And that's why I'm saying go out and check what you've got or what you're getting. But many comprehensive policies in Australia will include most of these. So that might be accidental damage. So that covers damage caused by collisions or impacts or unexpected physical accidents. And then you've got weather-related damage. So you might find that you're looking for cover for storm or hail or flood or fire. Now, coverage and limits can vary. So you'll find that each insurance company will give you what they call a P PDS, which is a product or a policy disclosure statement. So it's very, very important to read that, because it's a lot of waffle, but you've got to go through it to cut the waffle so you find out exactly what you need to know. Then you got theft.
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3: G'day. Now, before the break, we were talking about insurance and securing your caravan. Now, one of the things I mentioned is a hitch lock. Now, you might think, what's a hitch lock? Well, if you haven't seen one, then you might want to run out and get one pretty quickly, because they're a very simple device, about the size of your hand, and it's got a tow ball built into it that you can connect to the hitch point of your trailer chassis. So when you're disconnected from your tow vehicle, you put this into your tow ball hole, and then it has a locking bar that goes over it, set of keys, and then you can lock it up. Now, if your trailer's unattended or your caravan's unattended, then it's going to make it a little bit harder for someone just to simply steal it, because to do that, they might need an angle grinder. That's going to take some work, a lot of noise, and a lot of spark. So the hitch lock could be something that's really, really clever for you. One of the good things is they're normally painted bright yellow or bright orange. So if you're reversing up to it, you can see them, and that's good. Then you just undo it. But importantly, what happens is that you might find that wherever you buy it from, they're really easy to find. They're not expensive, but your insurance company might say, hey, that's such a good idea, they're going to give you a discount. Now, it's worthwhile asking, because when you're filling in the form and you tell them you've got a hitch lock, they might give you a discount on that, and the discount might even be more than what you've paid for your hitch lock. And the next year, you're in profit. And the year after that, you're in profit. So that could be one of the best things. We're always looking for good ideas for you on the RV Show. If you reckon that's a beauty, go out and do it. I've got one for me. And if so, if you've got a ball type hitch point, that's the great thing to do. I think you're going to save some money, and you might get that discount year after year. So there you go. There's another hint from the RV Show. Don't forget, you can contact us anytime. 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And while you're doing that, thinking about the show, think about the sponsors and the stations that put us through, because we've got stations all the way around New South Wales and the ACT that put the show on, and the fabulous sponsors that help us make this show happen. Ah, we're almost out of time for this week, but didn't we have a great time? Didn't we see some great places? We went to Adelaide, and then we travelled all the way through to the Eyre Peninsula. We went to Armidale, met the Deputy Mayor, Todd Redwood. What a passion he has for his area. Then we found some more of Australia's big things for you. And then we learned about what you need to look at when considering insurance. And, of course, that great tip we had on how to secure your caravan. There's so many things we love to do. And what we want you to do is contact the RV Show. 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Tell us a song, tell us a trip, tell us a hint. But that's all we've got time for this week. It's been great having you on the road with us. Hey, I'm Scott Gibbons, and I'll see you.
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2: In this bulletin, a reminder to beachgoers and long-term recovery efforts slowing in Nepal. With more, I'm Tracy Weir. Consumer Protection is warning parents to check the battery compartments on toys from the Perth Royal Show. There is a high chance toys will contain button batteries, and a simple drop test on some grass can help indicate if a compartment is loose. Commissioner Trish Blake says children can mistake the batteries for lollies.
3: If they swallow them, it can do catastrophic damage to their esophagus and their stomach, and we know that children have actually died from swallowing button batteries. So if people are buying anything that lights up or makes sound or moves, please check the battery compartments very carefully, because chances are they'll have button batteries in them.
2: WA showgoers and footy fans are encouraged to make use of free public transport services today. Extra trains will be running on the Fremantle line to help people heading to AFL watch parties. Services will also be strengthened across the entire train network. In the meantime, the East Coast is bracing for one of its biggest weekends in recent months. Volunteer lifesavers are out in force in New South Wales today for the first time this season. Queensland patrollers also expecting bumper crowds, with authorities from both states urging beachgoers to only enter the water at patrolled locations. Two men have been charged over using a drone to smuggle drugs into a corrections facility in New South Wales. Police responded to reports of the aircraft hovering over the Cooma prison before locating the device in a nearby creek with tobacco, drugs and mobile phones. Both men face court today. AFL fans can expect a hefty police presence when they arrive at the MCG ahead of the grand final. Security is being ramped up after bottles and cans were thrown at umpires during the prelims. Acting Superintendent Matthew Buey says the force won't be taking any chances when it comes to today's game between the Lions and the Dockers.
4: We've spent months planning our policing response with the AFL and the MCC, and again, we'll have a strong, visible policing presence.
2: The Brisbane Lions will be chasing a third consecutive premiership, Fremantle Dockers vying for their first title. Survivors of the devastating Nepal-Tibet border floods are confronting a humanitarian crisis as long-term recovery efforts stall. A month on from the disasters, families remain in temporary camps, with rebuilding costs estimated to exceed $4 billion. 34 Australians are still missing, with the death toll now nearing 1,500 people. As preparations are being made to disband the Kurdish army in Syria, questions are being asked about what that means for Christian Kurds, especially converts from Islam. President El-Sharaa has pledged constitutional protections, but many Kurds are sceptical as the economy takes greater priority than religious freedom. Samuel from Redemptive Ministries has told Mission Network News Christian Kurds face an uncertain future.
5: They want Christians to stay, but how they're going to deal with the church of believers from a Muslim background, I think they're putting that one on the back burner right now. The prayer is that they would still be able to meet together, they'd still be able to worship, they would still be able to marry and baptize, and that God would protect that religious freedom that they currently have.
2: Samuel urges Christians to pray that the Syrian church will stay strong. To sport, and Australia will stop to watch one of the biggest events on the sporting calendar today as a sold-out crowd packs the MCG for the AFL Grand Final. The Brisbane Lions are chasing a historic third consecutive premiership, Fremantle Dockers fighting to claim their first ever title. In rugby league, the Sydney Roosters are into the NRL Grand Final, defeating the Dolphins 36-20. That's the latest Vision National News. I'm Tracy Weir.

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4: Eugene O'Kelly was the CEO of the American branch of the international accounting firm KPMG. This was an incredibly influential and prominent position. His career, his marriage, and his family life were seemingly perfect. This all changed in May 2005 when he was told he had incurable brain cancer and at best had 100 days to live. This prognosis turned out to be accurate and he died in September 2005. In the final weeks of his life, O'Kelly committed to writing about the gift he had been given. So what was the gift? It was the knowledge of his impending death and the opportunity to finish his life well. O'Kelly committed to making every one of his final days as perfect as he could. He had faith that this life was not the end, but another life was to come, and he did all he could to prepare for it. O'Kelly's story is a great testament of not just living well, but dying well, with faith, in peace, and with grace.
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2: Writing Make Room was not just a regular songwriting session, but truly an encounter with Jesus. We spent so much time just worshiping before we even began the writing process. It's a song of surrender and making room for God to move how He wants to without our agenda. It's being open and sensitive to His Holy Spirit, and we certainly hope that the song blesses you. Yeah.

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1: 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Let's see what's happening around the Wagga community. The Asinia Life Centre is holding their annual trivia night on Saturday the 31st of October at the Holy Trinity Hall in Ashmont. 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Joseph's number again, 0438 878 383. All proceeds from the night support Asinia Life Centre, a free confidential service providing hope, help and healing to women facing unwanted pregnancy, motherhood and pregnancy loss. That's the Asinia Life Centre Trivia Night, Saturday the 31st of October. 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
1: We know that those born in the 1950s were called baby boomers and young professionals referred to as yuppies. For people in their 20s, there is a new descriptive term, yeppy, short for young, experimenting, perfection seeker. Kate Fox of Oxford University says, yuppies knew what they wanted, money and status, and they knew how to get it. Yuppies are often not quite sure what they want and even less sure about how to achieve it. Those in their 20s have grown up in Western countries, have been told that they can have it all and do it all. The world is your oyster. Go out and get whatever you desire. The problem is, what do I desire? Is this as good as it gets? If we are created to know God and called to live relating to our Creator, then the yuppie will always be disappointed. There is no perfection in this world, and it's not until we accept our own imperfection that we find peace with God.
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2: In this bulletin, the FBI falls victim to a cyber attack and the benefits of exercise in the workplace being explored. With the details, I'm Tracy Weir. All eyes are on the home of Aussie rules football with two interstate powerhouses going head-to-head. Jordan Tunbridge has this report from the MCG.
3: The atmosphere is building by the minute here at the home of football. Thousands of fans are pouring through the gates after a long, wet wait outside the stadium. Umbrellas are being folded away, raincoats are staying firmly on as supporters who queued for hours raced into the members' reserve to claim their seats.
4: Well, everyone's very polite and nice in the queue, but as soon as you get through those gates, it's pretty chaotic because the seats get filled up very, very quickly. A little bit of argy-bargy.
3: Some were here before sunrise, camping chairs in hand, with the line eventually stretching hundreds of metres back from the ground. Around 100,000 fans are expected to pack the MCG as Fremantle chases its first premiership against the reigning premiers, Brisbane.
2: Jordan Tunbridge. Cyber criminals say they have the medical data of thousands of FBI agents after hacking the Bureau's system. There's concern the breach could leave agents vulnerable to scams, blackmail and targeted attacks. It could also help criminals impersonate officers. Researchers are investigating whether a mandatory exercise break could result in a healthier, more efficient workforce. A trial at Sydney's Nepean Hospital is examining 100 healthcare workers giving participants virtual reality headsets to exercise indoors. Cardiologist Dr. Faraz Pathan says it's a creative solution to fit more activity into a busy day.
5: We're using something called a locality correction. So you put on your Meta head goggles or put on a Nintendo Wii and do something physically active. But, you know, if you're needed, you immediately can return to work without having to leave your office space. That's the idea behind exergaming.
2: Health experts say at least 30 minutes of physical activity daily supports mental and physical well-being. Survivors of the devastating Nepal-Tibet border floods are confronting a humanitarian crisis as the long-term recovery efforts stall. 34 Australians are among those still missing, with the death toll now nearing 1,500. The church is far from dormant in North Korea despite being closed off from the rest of the world. That's according to ministries like Voice of the Martyrs, who testify to widespread under-the-radar activity. The persecution watchdog's Floyd Brobel says North Korean Christians are individuals trying to very cautiously live out their faith.
6: They have a prayer life. The Ten Commandments, for example, have been passed down from generation to generation. They know the story of Jesus. North Koreans are very suspicious of each other. There's a saying where two or three are gathered, one of them is a spy. The Bible tells us to be wise as serpents, innocent as doves. Pray that Christians in North Korea find those that would be open to the gospel.
2: It's estimated up to 100,000 Christians live in North Korea. Turning to sport, and in the NRL, the Dolphins' hopes of a maiden grand final have been crushed by the Roosters, a 36-20 point win for the Tricolours, putting an end to the Dolphins' dominant run of form, boasting of 8 wins in a row. Coach Christian Wolfe says despite things ending the way they did, there's no doubt the rest of the league is on notice.
7: We're learning how to win and win different ways, and you know, that's not something we've been able to do in previous years. So I've got no doubt that we're on the up as a squad. We're a young squad. We're getting better each year. We've got individuals getting better each year and better again next year.
2: A sellout crowd was in attendance. And Mercedes F1 driver George Russell has taken pole for the Azerbaijan Grand Prix. That's the latest Vision National News. I'm Tracy Weir.

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3: We like to think of ourselves as rational people who make decisions on facts. Professor Greg Elshoff, in a book called I Told Me So, explores humanity's self-deception. He wrote of the amazing human capacity to break free from the constraints of rationality when truth ceases to be the primary goal of inquiry. It seems it's not as simple as believing the facts. There is the experience, how I feel about the facts, what is convenient. Deciding what is right is a challenging process. Many are convinced that Christian belief is a process of self-deception, choosing to believe in God for security and comfort. Yet the atheist must also confront the reality that their belief is just as convenient, so that you can live to suit yourself. We all must consider the basis of our beliefs.
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1: Modern Western nations are built on the belief that all people are equal. Most think that this is a normal human behaviour. But is that the case? Take Hinduism and Indian society. Hindus believe in karma and reincarnation. What you do in this life is reflected in what you experience in the next. The outcome of this thinking is that those in the exalted status of the Brahmin caste have a sense of justification and entitlement. They have earned their place. It also means that those in the higher castes feel no responsibility for the suffering of a lower caste member. They are getting what they deserve. There is no commitment to equality in this religious framework. It is the teaching of Jesus and the early church that gave Western nations the value of the equality of all people.
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3: It is the game stopping the nation today with all eyes on the MCG for the Dockers and the Lions facing off for the AFL title. Kiara Parker is there.
4: The MCC members braving the cold, wet conditions overnight to be first in line to secure a seat. Up to 100,000 people expected here at the MCG today to see either Fremantle win their first premiership or Brisbane win their third flag in a row. Both sides go in unchanged after Lachie Neale got off his suspension. A bit of rain is forecast during the game, which some say will favour the Lions. Many fans say they're coming today for the Kylie concert, with our very own Kylie Minogue set to perform before the game.
3: Bounce Down is at 2:30. And a reminder that public transport in Western Australia is free for all users today. Extra train services will be operating on the Fremantle line to help people get to and from AFL watch parties. Anyone travelling to the Royal Perth show will also ride for free. Scientists in Queensland are working to secure funding for clinical trials after identifying a new way of treating cancer. The team from Mater Research have found combining a protein-inhibiting drug with chemotherapy can encourage the immune system to recognise tumours and attack them without killing healthy cells. Thousands are expected to flock to the beach today as the East Coast enjoys prime spring weather. The weekend marks the first patrols for New South Wales volunteer lifesavers, while Queensland lifeguards are on alert for the second weekend of the holidays. Surf lifesaving spokesperson Stephen Pearce says they are expecting a busy day.
5: We've seen some real tragedies, although in the last 7 days were 4 people losing their lives swimming in unpatrolled locations. So the message coming up today on the first day of season is, please, if you can, find a patrolled location this summer to swim at where those red and yellow flags are and where we have lifesavers and lifeguards.
3: Lifesavers reminding beachgoers if they can't see you, they can't save you. Rescue teams are searching the debris of a collapsed apartment building after a massive blast near the Acropolis in Athens. 2 injured women have already been pulled from the rubble, with the cause of the explosion under investigation. Excavations beneath the Church of the Holy Sepulchre in the heart of Jerusalem's Old City have revealed an ancient garden and burial landscape that archaeologists say is consistent with the Bible's description of Jesus' burial site. The excavation is at the site of the original church complex built by Roman Emperor Constantine in the 4th century. During its construction, workers reportedly uncovered a tomb which they identified as Christ's burial place. The Church of the Holy Sepulchre is widely regarded as being on the site where Jesus was crucified, buried, and resurrected. A new season of collegiate outreaches by the Unite US movement has begun at the Christian Pepperdine University in Los Angeles. The ministry claims hundreds of students gave their lives to Christ and at least 19 were baptized on the spot. Next stop is the University of Miami on Tuesday. Sport and returning to the AFL, where Brisbane and Fremantle have both named unchanged lineups for their game at the MCG this afternoon. The Dolphins' hopes of a maiden NRL grand final have been crushed by the Roosters with a 36-20 prelim blockbuster. It will be Sydney's first appearance in the decider since taking back-to-back premierships in 2019. And a late equaliser from Brazil has denied the Socceroos a win, drawing 1-1 in their Townsville friendly. And Manchester United has been found guilty of 114 financial breaches in the Premier League. That's the latest Vision National News. I'm Tracy Weir.
6: Hi, Peter Anderson here. Just interrupting the program here on Wagga's Life FM for a minute to let you know that if you're involved with a church, community, school, sporting or other not-for-profit group and you have an event or special occasion happening, well, we'd be happy to promote it for you at absolutely no cost. 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
2: One of the great needs of humanity is to know that we are loved. Love is a powerful and significant experience for each of us. One of the dangers, though, is to actually make love our God. C.S. Lewis, the Christian thinker and author, once wrote, "Human love has the tendency to claim for itself a divine authority. Its voice tends to sound as if it were the will of God himself. It insinuates that any action which is sincerely done for love's sake is therefore lawful and even meritorious." The Bible tells us that God is love, which speaks of the character of God and the origin of love. What we have a tendency to do is to swap that and say, love is God. If it feels right, if I'm overwhelmed by the emotion, if I'm moved by love, then it must be right. We are created to love God and experience His love for us. Love is the tool, not the authority.
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1: Don't Peek at High School is a clever Australian book looking at the lives of successful people who were bullied in high school. The book has many stories, like that of media personality Wendy Harmer. As a child, she had a cleft palate and was not surgically corrected until she was 14. She was called Flat Face, Eagle Beak, and Wendy the Witch. The outcome for Wendy Harmer is that the bullying made her more resilient and helped her achieve in life. The book subtly points out that the unique and talented people are often different to their peers, and this difference is what creates the bullying. Yet it's also their unique talents and abilities that make them the overachievers that they become. God has created you uniquely. Always remember that, even if those around you don't appreciate it.
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4: It is the game stopping the nation today with all eyes on the MCG for the Dockers and the Lions facing off for the AFL title. Kiara Parker is there.
5: The MCC members braving the cold, wet conditions overnight to be first in line to secure a seat. Up to 100,000 people expected here at the MCG today to see either Fremantle win their first premiership or Brisbane win their third flag in a row. Both sides go in unchanged after Lachie Neal got off his suspension. A bit of rain is forecast during the game, which some say will favour the Lions. Many fans say they're coming today for the Kylie concert, with our very own Kylie Minogue set to perform before the game.
4: Bounce Down is at 2:30. And a reminder that public transport in Western Australia is free for all users today. Extra train services will be operating on the Fremantle line to help people get to and from AFL watch parties. Anyone travelling to the Royal Perth show will also ride for free. Scientists in Queensland are working to secure funding for clinical trials after identifying a new way of treating cancer. The team from Mater Research have found combining a protein-inhibiting drug with chemotherapy can encourage the immune system to recognise tumours and attack them without killing healthy cells. Thousands are expected to flock to the beach today as the East Coast enjoys prime spring weather. The weekend marks the first patrols for New South Wales volunteer lifesavers, while Queensland lifeguards are on alert for the second weekend of the holidays. Surf lifesaving spokesperson Stephen Pearce says they are expecting a busy day.
6: We've seen some real tragedies, although in the last 7 days were 4 people losing their lives swimming in unpatrolled locations. So the message coming up today on the first day of season is, please, if you can, find a patrolled location this summer to swim at where those red and yellow flags are and where we have lifesavers and lifeguards.
4: Lifesavers reminding beachgoers if they can't see you, they can't save you. Rescue teams are searching the debris of a collapsed apartment building after a massive blast near the Acropolis in Athens. 2 injured women have already been pulled from the rubble, with the cause of the explosion under investigation. Excavations beneath the Church of the Holy Sepulchre in the heart of Jerusalem's Old City have revealed an ancient garden and burial landscape that archaeologists say is consistent with the Bible's description of Jesus' burial site. The excavation is at the site of the original church complex built by Roman Emperor Constantine in the 4th century. During its construction, workers reportedly uncovered a tomb which they identified as Christ's burial place. The Church of the Holy Sepulchre is widely regarded as being on the site where Jesus was crucified, buried, and resurrected. A new season of collegiate outreaches by the Unite US movement has begun at the Christian Pepperdine University in Los Angeles. The ministry claims hundreds of students gave their lives to Christ and at least 19 were baptized on the spot. Next stop is the University of Miami on Tuesday. Sport and returning to the AFL, where Brisbane and Fremantle have both named unchanged lineups for their game at the MCG this afternoon. The Dolphins' hopes of a maiden NRL Grand Final have been crushed by the Roosters with a 36-20 prelim blockbuster. It will be Sydney's first appearance in the decider since taking back-to-back premierships in 2019. And a late equaliser from Brazil has denied the Socceroos a win, drawing 1-1 in their Townsville friendly. And Manchester United has been found guilty of 114 financial breaches in the Premier League. That's the latest Vision National News. I'm Tracy Weir.
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8: Hey guys, Phil Wickham here. I've got a brand new song out called It Really Is Amazing Grace, but it's not really brand new. I'm just taking that beautiful hymn that we all know and love, Amazing Grace, added a new chorus and a new bridge to it. I love this song so much. And when I did some reading about it, I realized that this song, you guys, was written by a slave trader. This man named John Newton was slave trading on ships in the 18th century. And in the middle of a storm, he cried out to God, saying, God, if you help me, I give my life to you. And after that moment, he survived a storm. And little by little, he understood what that prayer meant. He gave his life to Jesus, and Jesus changed his life. He went on to becoming a pastor and a minister and someone who spoke out against slavery. It's a testament to the grace of God at work in someone's life. And though we're not all slave traders, we all are in need of God's grace. And that's why I think this song's connected with so many people over the years. It's a joy to be a small part of the huge story of this song. And I invite you all to sing it out with me. It really is Amazing Grace.

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2: When a US couple discovered they were pregnant, they were unsure whether to keep the baby. So Alicia and Pete Arnold came up with a novel approach to solve their dilemma. They posted a question on their website asking, should we give birth or have an abortion? Many people reacted with anger to this approach to deciding whether to keep a child or not. People suggested that it is wrong to make such a significant decision by using others' opinions. Before we all become too judgmental about this couple's actions, we should probably recognise that we all do exactly the same thing. Every time we decide what's right and wrong from the weight of public opinion, we are acting in the same way the Arnolds did. Whenever you are trying to decide what to do, ask, where are my morals from? The Bible is a great moral foundation. It is God's word and a clear guide for life.
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1: Bowling for Soup, yes, that's the name of a band, has released a great song called Stuck in 1985. It's a clever look at a mum who started with great hopes for the future. She wanted to be an actress and a star, but now she's married with kids and on antidepressants. The song goes, music still on MTV, her two kids in high school, they tell her that she's uncool because she's still preoccupied with 1985. The song's basic lyric is how this mum, who had high hopes for the future, is now preoccupied with 1985. Why? Because that's when life stopped having any hope for the future. The last time she was excited about life and its prospects was 1985. It's so easy to live in the past. The present is too difficult, the future seems hopeless, so we lock ourselves in the past and pretend everything is great. You can look to the future not because it's easy, but because you have hope. Jesus assured his followers that he has their future secure in him.
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3: It is the game stopping the nation today with all eyes on the MCG for the Dockers and the Lions facing off for the AFL title. Kiara Parker is there.
4: The MCC members braving the cold, wet conditions overnight to be first in line to secure a seat. Up to 100,000 people expected here at the MCG today to see either Fremantle win their first premiership or Brisbane win their third flag in a row. Both sides go in unchanged after Lachie Neale got off his suspension. A bit of rain is forecast during the game, which some say will favour the Lions. Many fans say they're coming today for the Kylie concert, with our very own Kylie Minogue set to perform before the game.
3: Bounce down is at 2:30. And a reminder that public transport in Western Australia is free for all users today. Extra train services will be operating on the Fremantle line to help people get to and from AFL watch parties. Anyone travelling to the Royal Perth show will also ride for free. Scientists in Queensland are working to secure funding for clinical trials after identifying a new way of treating cancer. The team from Mater Research have found combining a protein-inhibiting drug with chemotherapy can encourage the immune system to recognise tumours and attack them without killing healthy cells. Thousands are expected to flock to the beach today as the East Coast enjoys prime spring weather. The weekend marks the first patrols for New South Wales volunteer lifesavers, while Queensland lifeguards are on alert for the second weekend of the holidays. Surf Lifesaving spokesperson Stephen Pearce says they are expecting a busy day.
5: We've seen some real tragedies, although in the last 7 days were 4 people losing their lives swimming in unpatrolled locations. So the message coming out today on the first day of season is, please, if you can, find a patrolled location this summer to swim at where those red and yellow flags are and where we have lifesavers and lifeguards.
3: Lifesavers reminding beachgoers if they can't see you, they can't save you. Rescue teams are searching the debris of a collapsed apartment building after a massive blast near the Acropolis in Athens. 2 injured women have already been pulled from the rubble, with the cause of the explosion under investigation. Excavations beneath the Church of the Holy Sepulchre in the heart of Jerusalem's Old City have revealed an ancient garden and burial landscape that archaeologists say is consistent with the Bible's description of Jesus' burial site. The excavation is at the site of the original church complex built by Roman Emperor Constantine in the 4th century. During its construction, workers reportedly uncovered a tomb which they identified as Christ's burial place. The Church of the Holy Sepulchre is widely regarded as being on the site where Jesus was crucified, buried, and resurrected. A new season of collegiate outreaches by the Unite US movement has begun at the Christian Pepperdine University in Los Angeles. The ministry claims hundreds of students gave their lives to Christ and at least 19 were baptized on the spot. Next stop is the University of Miami on Tuesday. Sport and returning to the AFL, where Brisbane and Fremantle have both named unchanged lineups for their game at the MCG this afternoon. The Dolphins' hopes of a maiden NRL Grand Final have been crushed by the Roosters with a 36-20 prelim blockbuster. It will be Sydney's first appearance in the decider since taking back-to-back premierships in 2019. And a late equaliser from Brazil has denied the Socceroos a win, drawing 1-1 in their Townsville friendly. And Manchester United has been found guilty of 114 financial breaches in the Premier League. That's the latest Vision National News. I'm Tracy Weir. Praise

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1: They say time heals, but I don't think that's true. 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
2: Co-founder of Gloria Jeans in Australia, Peter Irvine, tells of watching the old movie, The Gumball Rally, the story of drivers racing across America. The two stars of the movie jump into their sports car and the first thing the driver does is to rip off the rearview mirror. His mate asks him, why has he done this? He answers, the first rule of Italian driving, what's behind me is not important. Funny story to illustrate an important point in life. We do need to learn from the past and to ask for forgiveness for the errors of behaviour. The Bible also tells us that there is a power of darkness in the world who constantly wants to remind us of our failure and discourages us from moving forward. They want to lock us into the past. Looking in the rearview mirror is no way to live life. Look forward. Look ahead in faith and trust. It's the first role of godly living. Learn from the past, but don't live there.
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3: It is the game stopping the nation today with all eyes on the MCG for the Dockers and the Lions facing off for the AFL title. Kiara Parker is there.
4: The MCC members braving the cold, wet conditions overnight to be first in line to secure a seat. Up to 100,000 people expected here at the MCG today to see either Fremantle win their first premiership or Brisbane win their third flag in a row. Both sides go in unchanged after Lachie Neal got off his suspension. A bit of rain is forecast during the game, which some say will favour the Lions. Many fans say they're coming today for the Kylie concert, with our very own Kylie Minogue set to perform before the game.
3: Bounce down is at 2:30. And a reminder that public transport in Western Australia is free for all users today. Extra train services will be operating on the Fremantle line to help people get to and from AFL watch parties. Anyone travelling to the Royal Perth show will also ride for free. Scientists in Queensland are working to secure funding for clinical trials after identifying a new way of treating cancer. The team from Mater Research have found combining a protein-inhibiting drug with chemotherapy can encourage the immune system to recognise tumours and attack them without killing healthy cells. Thousands are expected to flock to the beach today as the East Coast enjoys prime spring weather. The weekend marks the first patrols for New South Wales volunteer lifesavers, while Queensland lifeguards are on alert for the second weekend of the holidays. Surf lifesaving spokesperson Stephen Pearce says they are expecting a busy day.
5: We've seen some real tragedies, although in the last 7 days were 4 people losing their lives swimming in unpatrolled locations. So the message coming up today on the first day of season is, please, if you can, find a patrolled location this summer to swim at where those red and yellow flags are and where we have lifesavers and lifeguards.
3: Lifesavers reminding beachgoers if they can't see you, they can't save you. Rescue teams are searching the debris of a collapsed apartment building after a massive blast near the Acropolis in Athens. 2 injured women have already been pulled from the rubble, with the cause of the explosion under investigation. Excavations beneath the Church of the Holy Sepulchre in the heart of Jerusalem's Old City have revealed an ancient garden and burial landscape that archaeologists say is consistent with the Bible's description of Jesus' burial site. The excavation is at the site of the original church complex built by Roman Emperor Constantine in the 4th century. During its construction, workers reportedly uncovered a tomb which they identified as Christ's burial place. The Church of the Holy Sepulchre is widely regarded as being on the site where Jesus was crucified, buried, and resurrected. A new season of collegiate outreaches by the Unite US movement has begun at the Christian Pepperdine University in Los Angeles. The ministry claims hundreds of students gave their lives to Christ and at least 19 were baptized on the spot. Next stop is the University of Miami on Tuesday. Sport and returning to the AFL, where Brisbane and Fremantle have both named unchanged lineups for their game at the MCG this afternoon. The Dolphins' hopes of a maiden NRL grand final have been crushed by the Roosters with a 36-20 prelim blockbuster. It will be Sydney's first appearance in the decider since taking back-to-back premierships in 2019. And a late equaliser from Brazil has denied the Socceroos a win, drawing 1-1 in their Townsville friendly. And Manchester United has been found guilty of 114 financial breaches in the Premier League. That's the latest Vision National News. I'm Tracy Weir.
6: Peter Anderson, interrupting things for a few seconds. Hey, you might have noticed over the last couple of weeks there's been some significant changes to the music mix here on Wagga's Life FM, and we've updated a lot of the music, updated a lot of the artists, and just changed things around a little bit to better reflect the contemporary Christian music scene as it is at the moment. And I'm wondering, how do you feel about the way the music sounds now? How do you feel about the programming here on Wagga's Life FM? 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
3: He was a feared footballer of his day, tough as nails, but he found himself crying like a baby. The ex-St George footballer was standing next to the hearse as his best footballing mate was taken away. Fighting to control his emotions, the St George great said he didn't really grasp his mate had gone until they placed his casket in the hearse. The loss of a mate now overwhelmed him as he realised he was finally gone. I've been involved in many funerals as people say goodbye to their loved ones and the finality and the inevitability of death comes home to all. The loss of people we love is incredibly difficult and painful, but it is a reminder that at some time we all face this reality. We all need to celebrate the miracle of the beginning of life and the knowledge that it will finally come to a close. It is only a relationship with God that makes us ready for both realities.
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2: 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It's community announcement time. Let's see what's happening around the Wagga community. The Asinia Life Centre is holding their annual trivia night on Saturday the 31st of October at the Holy Trinity Hall in Ashmont. Doors open at 6:30 p.m. for a great night of trivia, competitions and prizes. 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To book or if you have any questions, give Joseph a call on 0438 878 383. Joseph's number again, 0438 878 383. All proceeds from the night support Asinia Life Centre, a free confidential service providing hope, help and healing to women facing unwanted pregnancy, motherhood and pregnancy loss. That's the Asinia Life Centre Trivia Night, Saturday the 31st of October. 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
1: The Australian Rugby League asked all cheer girls squads to cover up their midriffs, and research released in the same week seems to vindicate that decision. The cheerleaders were asked to cover up because the body shape of these girls is unattainable for most young women, and this exacerbates conditions such as anorexia. The research, which backs up this decision, surveyed 1,200 Australian women. Two-thirds said they don't like the shape of their body, and 1 in 10 is extremely uncomfortable with her figure. While most women want to look better in public, less than 50% are confident about dressing for their size. Our community needs to celebrate all shapes and sizes rather than just focus on thin models and cheer girls. The Bible tells us to celebrate the unique way in which each of us are created. We all need to find ways to allow everyone, and especially young women, to be comfortable with natural and healthy body shapes and to celebrate inner beauty.
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2: It is the game stopping the nation today with all eyes on the MCG for the Dockers and the Lions facing off for the AFL title. Kiara Parker is there.
3: The MCC members braving the cold, wet conditions overnight to be first in line to secure a seat. Up to 100,000 people expected here at the MCG today to see either Fremantle win their first premiership or Brisbane win their third flag in a row. Both sides go in unchanged after Lachie Neale got off his suspension. A bit of rain is forecast during the game, which some say will favour the Lions. Many fans say they're coming today for the Kylie concert, with our very own Kylie Minogue set to perform before the game.
2: Bounce down is at 2:30. And a reminder that public transport in Western Australia is free for all users today. Extra train services will be operating on the Fremantle line to help people get to and from AFL watch parties. Anyone travelling to the Royal Perth show will also ride for free. Scientists in Queensland are working to secure funding for clinical trials after identifying a new way of treating cancer. The team from Mater Research have found combining a protein-inhibiting drug with chemotherapy can encourage the immune system to recognise tumours and attack them without killing healthy cells. Thousands are expected to flock to the beach today as the East Coast enjoys prime spring weather. The weekend marks the first patrols for New South Wales volunteer lifesavers, while Queensland lifeguards are on alert for the second weekend of the holidays. Surf lifesaving spokesperson Stephen Pearce says they are expecting a busy day.
4: We've seen some real tragedies, although in the last 7 days were 4 people losing their lives swimming in unpatrolled locations. So the message coming up today on the first day of season is, please, if you can, find a patrolled location this summer to swim at where those red and yellow flags are and where we have lifesavers and lifeguards.
2: Lifesavers reminding beachgoers if they can't see you, they can't save you. Rescue teams are searching the debris of a collapsed apartment building after a massive blast near the Acropolis in Athens. 2 injured women have already been pulled from the rubble, with the cause of the explosion under investigation. Excavations beneath the Church of the Holy Sepulchre in the heart of Jerusalem's Old City have revealed an ancient garden and burial landscape that archaeologists say is consistent with the Bible's description of Jesus' burial site. The excavation is at the site of the original church complex built by Roman Emperor Constantine in the 4th century. During its construction, workers reportedly uncovered a tomb which they identified as Christ's burial place. The Church of the Holy Sepulchre is widely regarded as being on the site where Jesus was crucified, buried, and resurrected. A new season of collegiate outreaches by the Unite US movement has begun at the Christian Pepperdine University in Los Angeles. The ministry claims hundreds of students gave their lives to Christ and at least 19 were baptized on the spot. Next stop is the University of Miami on Tuesday. Sport and returning to the AFL, where Brisbane and Fremantle have both named unchanged lineups for their game at the MCG this afternoon. The Dolphins' hopes of a maiden NRL grand final have been crushed by the Roosters with a 36-20 prelim blockbuster. It will be Sydney's first appearance in the decider since taking back-to-back premierships in 2019. And a late equaliser from Brazil has denied the Socceroos a win, drawing 1-1 in their Townsville friendly. And Manchester United has been found guilty of 114 financial breaches in the Premier League. That's the latest Vision National News. I'm Tracy Weir.
5: Peter Anderson, interrupting things for a few seconds. Hey, you might have noticed over the last couple of weeks there's been some significant changes to the music mix here on Wagga's Life FM, and we've updated a lot of the music, updated a lot of the artists, and just changed things around a little bit to better reflect the contemporary Christian music scene as it is at the moment. And I'm wondering, how do you feel about the way the music sounds now? How do you feel about the programming here on Wagga's Life FM? 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
2: When planning a Father's Day church service, I decided to speak on Chris Tomlin's song. He writes a number of choruses used in contemporary churches. The song is a challenge to men to discover the person God has made them to be and to live with passion. The more I thought about the words of this track, the more they have challenged and inspired me. The song isn't great poetry or even deep intellect. The chorus simply challenges every bloke to make the most of life. I have these words in a frame on my desk, and they daily remind me to live with passion. I hope they challenge you as well. I want to live like there's no tomorrow. I want to dance like there's no one around. I want to sing like no one's listening before I lay my body down. I want to give like I have plenty. I want to love like I'm not afraid. I want to be the man I was meant to be. I want to be the way I was made. This is not so much about dancing, singing, giving, or loving. It's about living with passion.
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2: Did you know that sleep deprivation is actually a critical health problem? Preventative health advisor Dr. Christine Bennett has suggested that our lack of sleep across the community is creating critical health issues. Without enough sleep, we are compromising our immune system and making ourselves vulnerable to diseases such as diabetes. Dr. Bennett believes that the problem is the pace of life. Years ago, you had to rest because nothing was open. Now we can work and play 24 hours a day, 7 days a week. Shops are open longer and the internet never closes. Perhaps we can only allow ourselves rest and sleep by accepting that you can't have it all. Our problem is that we can be often getting our sense of personal importance and security from all that we do. Perhaps knowing that we are loved and accepted by God can allow us to stop, rest, and get some more sleep.
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3: Have you got kids? If you're like most parents, you want to teach them to be fully equipped before they leave home. I half joke with my two girls that I won't let them leave the home until they're fully graduated in all the skills they need to tackle life on their own. Graduation also means being educated on how to manage money. But how do we do this in practice? It seems today that very few schools teach practical money management, and most parents don't know what to do either. So here's some helpful tips that I've found work really well. Personally, I don't like an entitlement mentality, the mentality that says, I exist, therefore I deserve. I don't think this mentality is healthy. Therefore, in my family, my daughters only get pocket money if they earn it. My wife Rochelle and I have put up a chart in our pantry that lists a whole range of household tasks that my daughters can do to earn their pocket money. If they don't work, they don't earn. Much like the real world, right? Having a list of household tasks and the amount that they can earn is a motivator. It's a win-win. We get more work done around the house, and they earn some money doing it. If you want to get your kids even more motivated, help them set some savings goals to buy things that they want. Break it down for them and help them understand how long it'll take for them to save for that special item. Setting medium-term goals teaches delayed gratification. Delayed gratification is a sign of maturity and a wonderful lesson to learn with regards to finances. On payday, we pay the girls' earnings in cash. The reason we pay cash is so that they can allocate their earnings to three envelopes. These envelopes are titled giving, saving, and spending. I want my girls to form good money habits, and this envelope system encourages time-proven habits for financial success. In fact, I recommend the envelope system for most adults too. On payday, they must put cash into each one of the envelopes. They determine how much goes into each envelope, but each envelope must receive some cash. Another envelope they have is named clothes. This envelope receives an allocation from the family's budget, in cash, every pay. We give the girls their budgeted clothing allocation, and then it's their responsibility to manage this clothing budget themselves. We figured that getting this allocation into their hands to manage would provide a number of teaching moments as they got things wrong and as they got things right, and we were right. The girls on the whole have done an amazing job with managing their clothing budget and have given us, their parents, some great opportunities to say, well done. So if you have trouble getting your kids to do their share of the work around the house, then can I suggest you give this a go and see what happens? You might be pleasantly surprised.
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7: 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He talks about the necessity of love. This is a great truth of life. We need love to survive, and none of us can survive without it. He talks about the character of love. This is demonstrated by Jesus as caring, giving, and selfless. And finally, Paul talks about the permanence of love. Everything else will eventually disappear, but love will remain. It's a wonderful reminder of God's love to us. God is the author of love, and that love is necessary for life, selfless in character, and permanent.
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6: In 2001, Harry Dean was the head of the undergraduate school at Harvard and was inspired to write a paper for every new student. 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For Harry Dean, this was a new form of madness. The paper he wrote encouraged the students to slow down, enjoy the whole experience of Harvard, and that empty time is not a vacuum to be filled. 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
4: 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Food and water were running low and some of the slaves were dying. The captain knew that under the terms of the insurance, a death by natural causes would not receive payment, but a death by drowning would. Captain Luke Collingwood threw more than 130 slaves overboard to claim the insurance. The matter was contested when it came to court, and Chief Justice Lord Mansfield, who was clearly uneasy even as he understood the dilemma, said, "The case of the slaves was the same as if horses had been thrown overboard." This true story is disturbing, and we are ashamed that humanity can treat others with such disrespect. Yet we need to remind ourselves that we are capable of the same disrespect and injustice, and we should daily ask God to examine our own hearts for poor attitudes to others.
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0: Most people I know are aware of the trap of consumer mentality, but struggle to know how to break out of it. Life seems so dominated by the need to shop and acquire. Should we sell up, move to the country and grow vegetables? Author Ross Honeywell believes there is another choice, which is to act with elective consumption. Honeywell says we should become collectors of individual memories, not consumers of commodities. If we define ourselves by who we are and what we stand for, we will not have to surround ourselves with symbols of belonging. We could actually spend more but buy less. What a great insight and challenge from Honeywell. Life ought to be about definition by belief and action, not acquisition and accumulation. This is why Jesus said it was pointless storing up for ourselves possessions in this life that will spoil or be stolen. Rather, let's make eternal investments that will last forever.
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2: Writing Make Room was not just a regular songwriting session, but truly an encounter with Jesus. We spent so much time just worshiping before we even began the writing process. 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It's being open and sensitive to His Holy Spirit, and we certainly hope that the song blesses you.

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1: Lance Armstrong is possibly the greatest cyclist the world has seen. His record of 7 Tour de France wins may never be broken. Yet Armstrong does not list the winning of the Tour de France as his greatest achievement, but rather that he is a cancer survivor. Armstrong was given little chance of overcoming cancer, but survived. Armstrong gives his time to encourage others struggling to overcome cancer, especially children. When asked why he does this, Armstrong answered, "It's the obligation of the cured." Isn't that a great phrase? It says that while it's great to overcome hardship or illness in our lives, we survive not only for ourselves, but for all of the community. Our surviving says we now have an obligation to give to others so that they can be encouraged to keep going. This helps to explain why Christians are so keen to tell others about their faith in Jesus. It's the obligation of the cured. The freedom Christians have found in Jesus is something that they want everyone to know.
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2: A growing trend in our community is regular visits to the health spa. These trendy institutions aimed mostly at women include such indulgences as chocolate body wraps, hydrotherapy baths, hot stone massages and Vinci showers. This treatment is not cheap. It can cost up to $700 a day. So what is the result of these fabulous days of pampering? Dr. Carolyn West, a lecturer from Sydney Uni, was quoted as saying, "I think we all know that body wraps and facials do absolutely nothing for you. It's a lot of baloney. So why do we spend all this money?" Dr. West says it's the paradigm shift to a new attitude which is comfortable with pampering yourself. It seems we are comfortable spending increasing amounts of money on things that do little else than make us feel special. We could save the money, you know, by daily reminding ourselves that God created us, loves us, and gave himself for us. Now that's pretty special.
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1: Peter Anderson, interrupting things for a few seconds. Hey, you might have noticed over the last couple of weeks, there's been some significant changes to the music mix here on Wagga's Life FM. And we've updated a lot of the music, updated a lot of the artists, and just changed things around a little bit to better reflect the contemporary Christian music scene as it is at the moment. And I'm wondering, how do you feel about the way the music sounds now? 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
1: The new generation entering the workforce, known as Gen Y, is causing several new challenges. One issue is their expectation for praise and approval. American researcher Carol Dweck calls this group the praised generation. They've been told they can achieve anything and been given unconditional support and love. We assume all this can only be good, but there is, though, a serious downside. They are often not able to handle any form of criticism. Dweck says, "We have a workforce full of people who need constant reassurance and can't take criticism. While it's great to have support and encouragement, all of us must recognise that personal growth comes by seeing where we are strong and where we are weak. To recognise that God created us with a specific set of skills and gifts, and each of us have areas of weakness, is about maturity and growth. To want to be only the praised generation is actually just living in denial."
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1: The Middle East is home to 68% of the world's unreached people groups. Since Leading the Way first began impacting the Middle East through dual language programs in 1996, the ministry has had unique access to one of the most challenging regions in the world.
2: In these end times, the great deceiver is tempting so many people to turn their backs on biblical truth, on biblical teaching. And that is why we take this message of the good news of the gospel to 195 countries from this church.
1: Leading the Way's Open Door campaign is continuing to focus on three strategic areas where the greatest need and opportunity exists. God has given Leading the Way an unprecedented open door to proclaim the gospel directly into this region. Join Dr. Yusuf and go through the open door of opportunity to reach these people for Christ through Leading the Way. Passionately proclaiming uncompromising truth. That's the heartbeat of Dr. Michael Yusuf and the ministry team scattered across the world for Leading the Way. Up next, Dr. Yusuf shares what feeds his passion for the gospel and life for ministry, combining it with a biblical challenge for you to stand firm on the foundation of faith and answer your personal call to point others to the truth. 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Now, though, join Dr. Michael Yusuf as he begins this foundational message for Leading the Way. He's called We Preach Christ.
2: What I want to do today is to charge the next generation that in this place we have an always please God, we'll preach only the Christ of the Bible. Amen. It is the Christ of the Bible who is the way, the truth, and the life. Today, most reliable statistics are telling us that 52% of those who are professing to be Christians believe that there are many ways to God, that people can come to God any which way they want to. Now, whether the statistics get better or worse, that's not the issue. Let it be known that on this day, from this hill, we proclaim that Jesus is the only way to the Father, that Jesus is the only way to heaven, that Jesus is the only Savior of our souls and the Lord of our lives, that Jesus is the only giver of eternal life, and there can be no eternal life in heaven without Him, that Jesus is not just the founder of another religion, that Jesus is God of very God, who laid the splendor of His glory and came to earth and became man of very man, so that He may save men and women, boys and girls, that we believe that the Scripture says, there is no name under heaven by which is given for men and women to be saved except the name of Jesus. Amen. And therefore, the foundational text is 2 Corinthians chapter 4, verses 4 and 5. The God of this age, talking about Satan, the God of this age has blinded unbelievers so they cannot see the light of the gospel of the glory of Christ, who is the image of God. For we do not preach ourselves, but Jesus Christ as Lord, and we ourselves as servants for Jesus' sake. Now, if you study church history, and I love church history for this reason. In fact, church history and the study of church history has impacted my preaching, because I learned that through the years, through the last 2,000 years, every generation, God calls men and women, boys and girls, to stand up for the truth for that generation, to stand up against the spirit of the age, to stand up against those who seek to water down, modify, or otherwise compromise the gospel of Jesus Christ, those who deny the power of the gospel of Jesus Christ, those who seek to rewrite the gospel of Jesus Christ, those who seek to modify the message of salvation of Christ to fit the cultural milieu, those who seek to repaint the portrait of Jesus in order to make Him acceptable to miserable sinners, those who seek to remove the offense of the cross, those who seek to shame shave off the mane of the Lion of Judah. Those who preach that if you believe somewhat, you repent to a certain extent, you'll be saved to a certain degree. No in a million no to this. The call of God upon me, upon this church, upon Leading the Way, Kingdom Sat, all the other ministries that have grown out of this church, is to be faithful to the proclamation of the truth in such a way that people will make an intelligent decision regarding Christ. They can either accept Him or reject Him. We don't force people to believe. God gives us a freedom of choice. Those who receive Him as their only Savior and Lord will receive forgiveness from their sins here and now, joy and peace here and now, and eternity in heaven with Him. Those who reject Him, they reject Him as their only Savior, as the only Lord of their life. They will spend their eternity in a place called hell, where there is torment, where there is pain. Please listen to me. God calls us to stand firm and to stand strong and to stand up and say with the Apostle Paul, we do not preach ourselves, but we preach Christ. And we are your servants for Jesus' sake. We do not preach our ideas, what makes us popular in culture or make us acceptable. We do not preach the rebranding of Jesus. I heard this from an evangelical preacher. We need to rebrand Jesus. Nor do we preach a surrender to the power of sin. Nor do we preach the capitulation to the enslavement of sin. Nor do we preach the surrender to the sexual revolution. Nor do we preach pragmatism and political correctness. No, and a million no's to that. But we preach Christ and Christ alone. Amen. Jude, the half-brother of Jesus, said, we contend for the faith once delivered, unmodified, not compromised, not watered down, once delivered to the saints, just once delivered. Even during the apostolic age, the apostles, particularly the Apostle Paul, he confronted so many people, so many of his contemporaries, who were preaching false gospels. Others were preaching modified gospel. Others were adding to gospel. And he exposed them all when he said, but we preach Christ, the Christ of the Word of God. In Galatia, he confronted those who were adding to the gospel and they viewed rituals equal with Jesus. He said, no, we preach Christ. In Ephesus and elsewhere, he confronted the Gnostics, those who said that we can be saved by having knowledge. And he said, no, we preach Christ. The early heretic by name is Marcy, from which we get Marcion, the heresy, an early Christian heresy, where he said that the God of the Old Testament is not the same as the God of the New Testament, and therefore we need to be unhitched from the Old Testament. But faithful disciples of Jesus said, without the Old Testament, the New Testament does not make sense. Without the foundation, the building cannot stand. Without Abraham and David, we could not comprehend the seed of Abraham or the son of David as the Lord Jesus Christ, who is the descendant of David and who is the seed of Abraham. Now I can go on and on and on, but I will not do that. The saddest part to me personally, and I know to many of you, is that so many modern evangelical preachers who have now taken these old heresies and they're dressing them up in a new dress and preaching them as if it's the truth. And when I hear heresies like this, I think of the words of Dr. Criswell, former pastor of First Baptist Church of Dallas, when he was hearing all these modern heresies all dressed up. He said, a skunk by any name is a skunk. I want to say amen belongs here. Just as Paul said, of their devices, we are not ignorant. Beloved, we need to be more alert more than any other time in modern history. We need to be more discerning than any time in modern history. For when the early believers said, we preach Christ alone, they were burnt alive. They were dipped in hot tar. They were given to hungry lions. But they would not be deterred from preaching Christ alone. Rome always welcomed new gods. They would have been welcomed with open arms. They would have been beloved people in the Roman Empire because the more gods, the merrier. But when they said Christ only, that's when they got dipped in hot tar. After that, we came to the Dark Ages where superstition and witchcraft came into the very church, inside the church. But God raised reformers who read the scripture and they said, no, it's only Christ. And salvation by faith in Him alone. 300 years ago, a man by the name of Irenaeus, who taught that God is incapable of converting us. We convert ourselves. But good and godly men like George Whitefield stood up and they said, no, and a million no. We preach Christ who can save from the guttermost to the uttermost. Today, the Universalist Unitarian teach that Christ is the ideal man, which we too can be when we obtain higher self. Scientologists teach that if we know enough, we can survive forever. Not without Jesus, you won't.

judgment comes. The human potential movement said that we can all create our own identity. No wonder we have so many confused people in this culture today. Oh, today there are many people who are called evangelical preachers. They are saying that the Bible should be like a smorgasbord, a buffet. You come and you pick and you choose. You don't like that, you dump it, you take this. Or you don't like this, you do this and you do this. Oh, this is more common than you realize. In fact, that's the teaching that has weakened the Church of Jesus Christ, that has nullified the message of the gospel, that has muffled the voice of Christ, confused millions of people, some of them into eternal destruction. And that is why today, more than ever, we must preach only the Christ of the Bible. Christ, who is God of very God, the God of power and might, who is the only one who can forgive our sins eternally, who can break the power of sin, who can help restore sanity in our lives. He is the only one who can set the captive free. He is the only one who can liberate from the chains of addiction. He is the only one who one day is going to judge the living and the dead. He is the only one who one day is going to reign supreme over the universe before our own eyes. He is the only one to whom every knee shall bow and every tongue will confess that Jesus Christ is Lord to the glory of God the Father. We preach Christ, who is the image of the invisible God, and we ourselves, your servants, for Jesus' sake. We preach the only Christ who was promised by God the Father back in Genesis. We preach the only Christ who was born of a pure virgin. We preach the only Christ who healed the sick, raised the dead, made the lame to walk, and set the captive free. We preach the only Christ who was crucified on Mount Golgotha and was buried for 3 days. But then, thank God, on the third day, with every power of his omnipotence, he rose from the dead, never to die again. The Christ that we preach is the only one who can promise eternal life. He's the only one who can forgive sinners like me and you. We preach the only Christ who has ascended alive in heaven. And from there, right now, he sits on the rim of the universe. Even when the world seems to be falling apart, he's not. Even when things look out of control, it's not out of his control. But one day, he's going to come back and he's going to reign and rule before our own eyes. We preach the only Christ who's in his first coming, was born in a manger. But when in his second coming, he will rule with an iron scepter. We preach the only Christ for whom and through whom the whole universe was made and created. But he left that splendor of heaven and came to earth. And on his second coming, we will see him ruling in power and great glory. We preach the only Christ who hung helplessly on the cross, but in his second coming, he will be sitting on the throne of God. We preach the only Christ who was the Lamb of God, who takes away the sin of everyone who believes in him. But soon on his second coming, he will come as the Lion of Judah. We preach Christ and not ourselves. That's the saddest part, is when people preach themselves. That's the tragedy. We do not preach pop psychology, helpful that may be. We don't preach self-help, good as that may be. We don't preach Band-Aid, they only give you temporary relief. No, we preach the only one who can do a total job on the total person. And that is not going to come as a surprise to some of you, or most of you. It certainly is going to come as a surprise, what I'm about to say, to my family. I'm a man who is far, far, far, far from being perfect. I know that. But I weep over my sin. I repent of my sin. I don't gloss over my sin. I don't explain away my sin. I don't rationalize my sin. I don't try to blame others for my sin, for I know that it was my sin that fastened him to that cross. And that's my sin that kept him on that cross until he paid my ransom. Beloved, this is Christianity 101. God is not looking for perfect people, but he's looking for imperfect people so he can perfect them. And that's all that God is expecting from those who love him. To lower the bar of righteousness, to lower the standards so that sinners can accept Christ without repenting, without believing, without transformation, without conversion, is the worst sin that could be committed. To paint
or reap

0: paint the portrait of Christ without confessing him as Lord is the worst sin of all. For we preach not ourselves, but Christ Jesus, who is the image of the invisible God. Far from Jesus the Christ being the founder of another religion, as so many preachers and pulpits are saying today, he is the creator God who became man. Far from this newly fangled idea that is preached from many a pulpit today, he's not a way, a truth, and a life. He is the way, the truth, and the only giver of eternal life. Far from those, this false claim that everybody, whether they believe or not, they're going to go to heaven. This is a lie from the pit of hell, otherwise known as Hollywood. And deceiving a lot of people. Jesus said, no one. And when he says no one, he means no one comes to the Father but by me. Amen. That's his words, not mine. And that is why from Genesis to Revelation, he is the central focus of the entire Bible. For he was promised by God the Father to Adam and Eve in the Garden of Eden. And that is why 2,000 years, 1,600 plus, sometimes 1,800, we're not really sure, but thereabout 1,600 to 2,000 years is when the scripture writers were writing. They were all from different professions. They were all from different backgrounds. There were some Gentiles, there were some Jews, but they're all writing this history that we call Genesis to Revelation. That book, the holy book of God, the infallible word of God, they were writing. But the reason they all write one message is because they were all inspired by the Holy Spirit of God. That is why Jesus is a central figure from beginning to end. He is the beginning and the end and everything in between. He is the Alpha and the Omega and the rest of the alphabet. He is the only true revelation of God. And no one else is the revelation of God other than Jesus the Christ. And you can find him in every book of the Bible. Every book of the Bible. If you have the spiritual eyes to see it. If you look at the scripture, you're going to see it very clearly. That in the book of Genesis, he is the seed of the woman that the Father promised Adam and Eve. In Exodus, he is the Passover lamb. In Leviticus, he is the high priest. In Numbers, he is the smitten rock. In Deuteronomy, he is the prophet. And in Joshua, he is the captain of the Lord of hosts. In Judges, he is the creator and the final judge. In Ruth, he is the heavenly kinsman redeemer. In Samuel, he is the anointed one. In Kings, he is the King of Kings and the Lord of Lords. In Chronicles, he is the glory of God in the temple. In Ezra, he is the teacher comes from God. In Nehemiah, he is the rebuilder of broken lives. In Esther, he is the protector of his people. In Job, he is the only comforter in times of trouble. In Psalm, he is our good shepherd. In Proverbs, he is the wisdom of God. In Ecclesiastes, he is the preacher of the kingdom of God. In the Song of Songs, he is the bridegroom who's coming to his bride, the church. In Isaiah, he is the mighty God, everlasting Father, Prince of Peace. In Jeremiah, he is the potter who shapes the clay of our lives into the image of God. In Lamentation, he is the weeping prophet. In Ezekiel, he is the wheel inside the wheel. In Daniel, he is the Son of Man coming on clouds of great glory. And he's the fourth person in the fiery furnace. In Hosea, he is the love of God to the backslider. In Joel, he is the baptism of the Holy Spirit. In Amos, he is the author of judgment and mercy. In Obadiah, he is the God of vengeance. In Jonah, he is the salvation of our Lord. In Micah, he is the great intercessor. In Nahum, he is the stronghold in the days of trouble. In Habakkuk, he is the God of mercy. In Zephaniah, he is the establisher of the kingdom of God upon the earth. In Haggai, he is the desire of all nations. And in Zechariah, he is the branch of Jehovah. In Malachi, the last book of the Old Testament, he is the refiner's fire, the son of righteousness that shall rise over all the world with healing in his wings. And that's announcing for over 2,000 years that he's coming. That's who he is. Look for those characteristics in him when he arrived. Look for him. Some did and believed. Many didn't because they wanted a Messiah that fits them. Just now we want a Jesus who agrees with us. Someone said that God created man in his own image. And now we have returned a favor and created a God in our own image. Beloved, be immovable from the truth of the gospel. And that is why when Jesus showed up, he said, "Before Abraham was, I am. I am." That word should have really given them goosebumps. It should have reminded them that this is the very God who appeared to Moses at the burning bush. And when Moses said, "What do I tell them? Who sent me?" He said, "Tell them, I am sent you." And when Jesus said, "I am," they should have jumped all over the place to welcome him as their Messiah, but they didn't. And that is why in the New Testament, you see, with clarity, of course, no symbolism, it's in clarity. You see him in Matthew as the kingly Messiah. In Mark, he is the miracle worker. In Luke, he is the great physician. In John, he is the Lamb of God that takes away the sin of the world. In Acts, he is the risen Lord. In Romans, he is our justification. In Corinthians, he is our sanctification. In Galatians, he is our liberation. In Ephesians, he is our perfection. In Philippians, he is our joy. In Colossians, he is the head of the body of the church. In Thessalonians, he is the coming Lord who will reign and rule forever. In Timothy, he is the judge of all men. In Titus, he is the redeemer of the world. In Philemon, he is the friend that sticks to you closer than a brother. In Hebrews, he is the author and the finisher of our salvation. In James, he is the healer of all nations. In Peter, he is the chief shepherd and the bishop of our souls. In John's epistles, he is the word of God. In Jude, he is the coming Lord with 10,000 of his saints to execute judgment upon the earth. In Revelation, he is the Alpha and the Omega, the beginning and the end, the Lion of the tribe of Judah, the root of Jesse, the root of David, the Lamb of God, the Word of God, the King of Kings and the Lord of Lords. We preach Christ and ourselves as servants for Christ's sake.
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1: Peter Anderson, interrupting things for a few seconds. Hey, you might have noticed over the last couple of weeks, there's been some significant changes to the music mix here on Wagga's Life FM. And we've updated a lot of the music, updated a lot of the artists, and just changed things around a little bit to better reflect the contemporary Christian music scene as it is at the moment. 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
3: Harvard University conducted an experiment where they asked a group of students to count the number of times a team of basketballers threw a ball to each other. During the tape, a lady with an umbrella and then a person in a gorilla suit walked into the scene for about 5 seconds each. The intriguing result was that while all those in a control group noticed the lady with the umbrella and the gorilla, 35% of the counters failed to see the woman with the umbrella, and a staggering 56% of them failed to see the gorilla. It seems that when you are completely focused on one task, you can miss a lot of what's happening. People often say they don't see God or experience anything of God. Yet we need to ask, if there is plenty of information around us pointing to God, which, like the person in the gorilla suit, we fail to see. Take a more careful look and you may see God at work everywhere.
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0: On Lord Howe Island a while ago, walking alone, you had this thought that no one in the world is thinking about me. It seems like a very lonely thought. Success is wonderful to achieve and is to be applauded, yet it will never replace relationships and having people who love us. An Old Testament writer of the book of Ecclesiastes reflected on a successful man who had much wealth but no one in his life. The writer said that this was meaningless, a miserable business. To strive for success is admirable. To burn all our significant relationships in the process is foolish.
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1: In the letter to the church at Corinth, Paul includes a chapter on love. It's one of the great passages of the Bible. And Paul is trying to help the Christians at Corinth understand what it was to love other people. It's a passage read at weddings and loved by many people. The passage reminds us that love is kind and patient, gentle and never fails. Commentator Gordon Fee tries to help us understand this passage by writing, "Love is not an idea for Paul, it is behavior. To love is to act. Anything short of action is not love at all." That's a great challenge to those of us who live in Western countries where love has been reduced to a passionate feeling that we can't control. We can still feel the emotion of being in love, but love is not just what we feel, it's what we do.
0: Carl Faze for DailyNudge.org.
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3: God's Money Matters with Darren Lordenbar.
4: Have you ever asked yourself, why do I have so much? Few have, I think, but it's a fair question. Why do we have so much? Why was I born in this great country, a country of wealth, while others were born into poverty? Nearly without exception, if you live in Australia, then you have more than your basic needs met, being food, shelter and clothing. We have a safety net system in place to make sure that this is the case. But it seems it doesn't make us happy. I heard a statistic yesterday that 1 in 3 Australians suffer from depression at some point in their lives. So what's going on? We're living in this wonderful, rich land and yet we're depressed. The Bible says in 1 Timothy 6:6-8 that true godliness with contentment is itself great wealth. After all, we brought nothing with us when we came into this world, and we can't take anything with us when we leave it. So if you have enough food and clothing, let us be content. So why are we so discontent? Benjamin Franklin said something pretty wise. He said, "Contentment makes poor men rich, and discontentment makes rich men poor." I'll say it again. Contentment makes poor men rich, and discontentment makes rich men poor. He was onto something, don't you think? Well, it seems to me that discontentment is part of what the marketing gurus and this consumer-driven culture want us to be. They want us to be discontent. Through advertising via various media, we are constantly reminded of what we don't have. Reminding us that we don't have the latest and greatest gadget or toy will encourage us to spend our money. And that's good for the economy, right? So even the government's in on this. Now, some discontentment is okay. It's okay if it's directed to improving the lives of the marginalised or poor, for example. But a lifestyle of discontentment is not okay. I mean, who wants that, right? So don't you think we should learn to be more like the Apostle Paul when he says in Philippians 4:11, "For I have learned to be content, whatever the circumstances." So how do we learn contentment? Clearly it has to be intentional, because it seems to me it doesn't come naturally. So here's some tips. 1. Seek it. Remind yourself daily that having more materially won't make you happier. 2. Say it. Say, "I have enough," out loud to yourself every day. 3. Settle it. If riches come your way, don't set your heart on them. Check out Psalm 62:10. 4. Be kingdom of God minded. If you focus on the kingdom of God, then your priorities change. And 5. Awareness of others' needs. Being aware of others' needs and how they are not being met brings about changes to our selfishness. Yes, I'm saying we're all selfish. And this awareness of our selfishness should then lead to generosity. And generosity bridles discontentment and greed. How do we intentionally bring about an awareness of others' needs and how they're not being met? Well, some suggestions would be to take on a sponsor child who is living in a poor country, or to engage with the homeless in our city, or to help out a soup kitchen. There's certainly lots of ways. So let me remind you what this is all for. It's to gain true wealth. Godliness and contentment is great wealth. So how about you? Do you think contentment is great gain? If it is, what are you going to do about being intentional in learning contentment?
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3: The multicultural nature of Western nations means that tolerance is important. 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Christians and the church are often criticised for being intolerant because we dare to have different views on behaviour and morality. Even so, we must recognise that tolerance is not a lazy acceptance of everyone and everything. It is respecting, engaging with, and treating with compassion those with whom you deeply disagree. Christian faith can be tolerant as well as committed to challenging attitudes, behaviour, and religious views with which we disagree. To love someone enough to disagree with their views demonstrates a level of care and respect, not intolerance.
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1: How do you get people to attempt something big, to build significant organisations, or mobilise a group to an important task? French aviator and author from the 1940s, Antoine de Saint-Exupéry, suggests a different approach. He said, "If you want to build a ship, don't summons people to buy wood, prepare tools, distribute jobs, and organise the work. Rather, teach people the yearning for a wide, boundless ocean." Saint-Exupéry strikes at the heart of the issue. We need a vision of what can be experienced rather than expectations of what ought to be done. For many people, the idea of being religious is about rules, laws, and expectations. What we all need is the vision of what can be known and experienced. Faith is about seeking the heart of God. It's knowing and experiencing the forgiveness and a fresh start to life. This ought to be a motivating vision, not debilitating laws.
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3: Joy is something we all seek. The problem with joy is it's elusive. It's hard to find and harder to hold. The great Christian author and Oxford professor of literature, C.S. Lewis, reflected on this experience in his book, Surprised by Joy, and he wrote, "Joy is never in our power, but pleasure often is." Lewis is right, that pleasure is within our grasp, and so we pursue pleasure believing it will bring us joy, and it often does not. Pleasure is selfish, it's usually immediate and short-term. We like the experience, so we chase after it again and again, looking for joy and only finding disappointment. Jesus said that he'd give us joy. He even described this as complete joy. But there's a catch. The joy of Jesus comes as we obey his teaching. We prefer joy on our terms, but it may be just pleasure we are chasing and missing.

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1: Mel Gibson has become an international superstar. Movies like Mad Max and Lethal Weapon have propelled him into fame and fortune. What it didn't seem to give him was peace of mind. Mel recently told Peter Boyer of the New Yorker magazine that he found himself in a very desperate place, crippled by deep inner emptiness. This caused Mel to return to the faith of his youth to find a personal relationship with God. Just in case you may be skeptical about Mel's faith, it was the motivation for his making of The Passion, the story of the 12 hours for Jesus as he went to the cross. Mel put $35 million of his own money into this project. Now that's a significant commitment. Fame or fortune didn't bring peace of mind. It just helped Mel to understand his need for God and to find the faith of his youth. What about you? Are you looking for peace and contentment in all the wrong places? Why don't you turn to God? He's certainly waiting for you.
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2: Natasha Bedingfield's song Unwritten expresses some great truths. Bedingfield sings, "I am unwritten, I'm just beginning, the pen's in my hand, ending unplanned. Live life with arms wide open, today is where your book begins, the rest is still unwritten." These lyrics reflect the truth that we hold the pen. Life is not something that happens to us, we can write the script. This does not mean we control life, but we can control how we will react and respond to life. Every day is an opportunity to write a new chapter, to start afresh. No matter how badly the past has been, the rest of your life is unwritten. Jesus promises to give us all a fresh beginning, a new start. We only need to turn to Jesus with an attitude that says that we want to start again, and Jesus will give you the opportunity for a new start. As Bedingfield sings, the rest is still unwritten.
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1: A Texan lady has paid US $50,000 to have her cat cloned. The original cat, Nikki, was 17 years old and the owner couldn't stand the idea of life without her, so she had the cat cloned. This is an incredible amount of money for a cat. It is just another reminder that in wealthy countries, two things are coming together. First, we don't want to accept loss, and second, we have the power to control more and more things. So you can't stand the idea of losing your cat? No problem, we'll make you another one. Loss is a part of life, whether we are losing our pets, loved ones, or our own health. It may actually be wiser to begin to deal with the idea of loss than avoid it like the wealthy cat-cloning Texan. Life is about celebrating the wonder of birth and the pain of death. It is recognizing that God is with us in all of life, in the good and the bad, and that by knowing and trusting God, we can celebrate the good and accept the bad.
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2: Have you ever read any of Anthony Robbins' books? He writes about the power within you and awakening the giant within. It can be helpful to be reminded that you have gifts and abilities you can use. The difficulty is that some believe that Robbins is pseudo-Christian in his ideas, that God is the power within you and you need to trust that power. Yet really, these are diametrically opposed ideas. When Paul talks about his struggle in the New Testament, he actually says that in his weakness, he became strong in the power of God.

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1: Author John Eldridge, in his book The Way of the Wild Heart, suggests that men in our culture go through six different stages, being a boy, then cowboy, warrior, lover, sage and king. For men to move from one stage of life to another, each male needs to discover qualities about themselves and life. Whether you agree with Eldridge's stages or not, there is the essence of truth in his words. I have often met grown men who are still boys or cowboys. This is the attitude we have as young boys, where life revolves around us. Young boys find it hard to consider other people and their needs. This might be okay when you're 12, it's not acceptable when you're 40. We need to know that we are loved and accepted and gifted, which helps us to move on to be men. And these men care for and give our lives to others in the same way that Jesus did. Are you still a boy?
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2: The English word character comes from the Greek word for an engraving tool. 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Our characters are created in the same way. Any behaviour or attitude repeated over and over forms a part of our character. Behaviour and character are linked. They say if you do something for 40 days in a row, it will become a habit, part of your character. Many people want to know God, but are not sure what to do. How do I make Him part of my life? Can I challenge you to regularly spend time with God so that it becomes etched into your character? Start by turning to God, then continue by making God part of your life. Go to church, pray each day, regularly read the Bible. Choose behaviours that will grow godly character in your life.
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1: Most people I know want to be successful in some way. It's not about fame and wealth, so much as feeling that your life has been worthwhile. We want to make a difference. An author I read recently challenged his readers to think carefully about where you are making a difference. While not criticising those in secular work or people specifically involved in profitable enterprises, he did ask whether making already wealthy people even more wealthy was really a worthwhile endeavour. The phrase I believe we need to remember is, make a difference where it makes a difference. It's too easy to get consumed by the machine of Western materialism and assume that financial success is the measure that matters. Jesus said, don't focus all you do on the present. It will only rust and spoil, but store treasures that will last forever. What lasts? Changed lives in this world and the next.
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1: The Middle East is home to 68% of the world's unreached people groups. Since Leading the Way first began impacting the Middle East through dual language programs in 1996, the ministry has had unique access to one of the most challenging regions in the world.
2: In these end times, the great deceiver is tempting so many people to turn their backs on biblical truth, on biblical teaching. And that is why we take this message of the good news of the gospel to 195 countries from this church.
1: Leading the Way's Open Door campaign is continuing to focus on three strategic areas where the greatest need and opportunity exists. God has given Leading the Way an unprecedented open door to proclaim the gospel directly into this region. Join Dr. Yusuf and go through the open door of opportunity to reach these people for Christ through Leading the Way. Passionately proclaiming uncompromising truth. That's the heartbeat of Dr. Michael Yusuf and the ministry teams scattered across the world for Leading the Way. Up next, Dr. Yusuf shares what feeds his passion for the gospel and life for ministry, combining it with a biblical challenge for you to stand firm on the foundation of faith and answer your personal call to point others to the truth. 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Or ltw.org. Now though, join Dr. Michael Yusuf as he begins this foundational message for Leading the Way. He's called We Preach Christ.
2: What I want to do today is to charge the next generation that in this place we have an always please God, we'll preach only the Christ of the Bible. Amen. It is the Christ of the Bible who is the way, the truth, and the life. Today, most reliable statistics are telling us that 52% of those who are professing to be Christians believe that there are many ways to God, that people can come to God any which way they want to. Now, whether the statistics get better or worse, that's not the issue. Let it be known that on this day, from this hill, we proclaim that Jesus is the only way to the Father, that Jesus is the only way to heaven, that Jesus is the only Savior of our souls and the Lord of our lives, that Jesus is the only giver of eternal life, and there can be no eternal life in heaven without Him, that Jesus is not just the founder of another religion, that Jesus is God of very God, who laid the splendor of His glory and came to earth and became man of very man so that He may save men and women, boys and girls, that we believe that the Scripture says, there is no name under heaven by which is given for men and women to be saved except the name of Jesus. Amen. And therefore, the foundational text is 2 Corinthians chapter 4, verses 4 and 5. The God of this age, talking about Satan, the God of this age has blinded unbelievers so they cannot see the light of the gospel of the glory of Christ, who is the image of God. For we do not preach ourselves, but Jesus Christ as Lord, and we ourselves as servants for Jesus' sake. Now, if you study church history, and I love church history for this reason, in fact, church history and the study of church history has impacted my preaching, because I learned that through the years, through the last 2,000 years, every generation, God calls men and women, boys and girls, to stand up for the truth for that generation, to stand up against the spirit of the age, to stand up against those who seek to water down, modify, or otherwise compromise the gospel of Jesus Christ, those who deny the power of the gospel of Jesus Christ, those who seek to rewrite the gospel of Jesus Christ, those who seek to modify the message of salvation of Christ to fit the cultural milieu, those who seek to repaint the portrait of Jesus in order to make Him acceptable to miserable sinners, those who seek to remove the offense of the cross, those who seek to shave off the mane of the Lion of Judah, those who preach that if you believe somewhat, you repent to a certain extent, you'll be saved to a certain degree. No and a million no to this. The call of God upon me, upon this church, upon Leading the Way, Kingdom Sat, all the other ministries that have grown out of this church, is to be faithful to the proclamation of the truth in such a way that people will make an intelligent decision regarding Christ. They can either accept Him or reject Him. We don't force people to believe. God gives us a freedom of choice. Those who receive Him as their only Savior and Lord will receive forgiveness from their sins here and now, joy and peace here and now, and eternity in heaven with Him. Those who reject Him, they reject Him as their only Savior, as the only Lord of their life. They will spend their eternity in a place called hell, where there is torment, where there is pain. Please listen to me. God calls us to stand firm and to stand strong and to stand up and say with the Apostle Paul, we do not preach ourselves, but we preach Christ. And we are your servants for Jesus' sake. We do not preach our ideas, what makes us popular in culture or make us acceptable. We do not preach the rebranding of Jesus. I heard this from an evangelical preacher. We need to rebrand Jesus. Nor do we preach a surrender to the power of sin. Nor do we preach the capitulation to the enslavement of sin. Nor do we preach the surrender to the sexual revolution. Nor do we preach pragmatism and political correctness. No and a million no's to that. But we preach Christ and Christ alone. Amen. Jude, the half-brother of Jesus, said, we contend for the faith once delivered, unmodified, not compromised, not watered down, once delivered to the saints, just once delivered. Even during the apostolic age, the apostles, particularly the Apostle Paul, he confronted so many people, so many of his contemporaries, who were preaching false gospels. Others were preaching modified gospel. Others were adding to gospel. And he exposed them all when he said, but we preach Christ, the Christ of the Word of God. In Galatia, he confronted those who were adding to the gospel and they viewed rituals equal with Jesus. He said, no, we preach Christ. In Ephesus and elsewhere, he confronted the Gnostics, those who said that we can be saved by having knowledge. And he said, no, we preach Christ. The early heretic by name is Marcion, from which we get Marcion, the heresy, an early Christian heresy, where he said that the God of the Old Testament is not the same as the God of the New Testament, and therefore we need to be unhitched from the Old Testament. But faithful disciples of Jesus said, without the Old Testament, the New Testament does not make sense. Without the foundation, the building cannot stand. Without Abraham and David, we could not comprehend the seed of Abraham or the son of David as the Lord Jesus Christ, who is the descendant of David and who is the seed of Abraham. Now I can go on and on and on, but I will not do that. The saddest part to me personally, and I know to many of you, is that so many modern evangelical preachers who have now taken these old heresies and they're dressing them up in a new dress and preaching them as if it's the truth. And when I hear heresies like this, I think of the words of Dr. Criswell, former pastor of First Baptist Church of Dallas, when he was hearing all these modern heresies all dressed up. He said, a skunk by any name is a skunk. I want to say amen belongs here. Just as Paul said, of their devices, we are not ignorant. Beloved, we need to be more alert more than any other time in modern history. We need to be more discerning than any time in modern history. For when the early believers said, we preach Christ alone, they were burnt alive. They were dipped in hot tar. They were given to hungry lions. But they would not be deterred from preaching Christ alone. Rome always welcomed new gods. They would have been welcomed with open arms. They would have been beloved people in the Roman Empire because the more gods, the merrier. But when they said Christ only, that's when they got dipped in hot tar. After that, we came to the Dark Ages where superstition and witchcraft came into the very church, inside the church. But God raised reformers who read the scripture and they said, no, it's only Christ. and salvation by faith in Him alone. 300 years ago, a man by the name of Irenaeus, who taught that God is incapable of converting us. We convert ourselves. But good and godly men like George Whitefield stood up and they said, no, and a million no. We preach Christ who can save from the guttermost to the uttermost. Today, the Universalist Unitarian teach that Christ is the ideal man, which we too can be when we obtain higher self. Scientologists teach that if we know enough, we can survive forever. Not without Jesus, you want. Astrology says the time in which you are born determines your destiny. The reincarnationists say life is reincarnated into new life, and you pay for the misdeeds of the former life. But the Bible said this is a fallacy of all fallacies, because I know that Christ paid the wages of all my sins, and He redeemed me eternally. And because the Bible is clear, there's no such thing as reincarnation. The Bible says that it is appointed for man, women, everyone to die once. After that, the judgment comes. The human potential movement said that we can all create our own identity. No wonder we have so many confused people in this culture today. Oh, today there are many people who are called evangelical preachers. They are saying that the Bible should be like a smorgasbord, a buffet. You come and you pick and you choose. You don't like that, you dump it, you take this. Or you don't like this, you do this and you do this. Oh, this is more common than you realize. In fact, that's the teaching that has weakened the Church of Jesus Christ, that has nullified the message of the gospel, that has muffled the voice of Christ, confused millions of people, some of them into eternal destruction. And that is why today, more than ever, we must preach only the Christ of the Bible. Christ, who is God of very God, the God of power and might, who is the only one who can forgive our sins eternally, who can break the power of sin, who can help restore sanity in our lives. He is the only one who can set the captive free. He is the only one who can liberate from the chains of addiction. He is the only one who one day is going to judge the living and the dead. He is the only one who one day is going to reign supreme over the universe before our own eyes. He is the only one to whom every knee shall bow and every tongue will confess that Jesus Christ is Lord, to the glory of God the Father. We preach Christ, who is the image of the invisible God, and we ourselves, your servants, for Jesus' sake. We preach the only Christ who was promised by God the Father back in Genesis. We preach the only Christ who was born of a pure virgin. We preach the only Christ who healed the sick, raised the dead, made the lame to walk, and set the captive free. We preach the only Christ who was crucified on Mount Golgotha and was buried for 3 days. But then, thank God, on the third day, with every power of His omnipotence, He rose from the dead, never to die again. The Christ that we preach is the only one who can promise eternal life. He's the only one who can forgive sinners like me and you. We preach the only Christ who has ascended alive in heaven. And from there, right now, He sits on the rim of the universe. Even when the world seems to be falling apart, He's not. Even when things look out of control, He's not out of His control. But one day, He's going to come back and He's going to reign and rule before our own eyes. We preach the only Christ who's in His first coming, was born in a manger. But when in His second coming, He will rule with an iron scepter. We preach the only Christ for whom and through whom the whole universe was made and created. But He left that splendor of heaven and came to earth. And on His second coming, we will see Him ruling in power and great glory. We preach the only Christ who hung helplessly on the cross, but in His second coming, He will be sitting on the throne of God. We preach the only Christ who was the Lamb of God, who takes away the sin of everyone who believes in Him. But soon on His second coming, He will come as the Lion of Judah. We preach Christ and not ourselves. That's the saddest part, is when people preach themselves. That's a tragedy. We do not preach pop psychology, helpful that may be. We don't preach self-help, good as that may be. We don't preach Band-Aid, they only give you temporary relief. No,

others for my sin, for I know that it was my sin that fastened him to that cross. And that's my sin that kept him on that cross until he paid my ransom. Beloved, this is Christianity 101. God is not looking for perfect people, but he's looking for imperfect people so he can perfect them. And that's all that God is expecting from those who love him. To lower the bar of righteousness, to lower the standards, so that sinners can accept Christ without repenting, without believing, without transformation, without conversion, is the worst sin that could be committed. To paint or repaint the portrait of Christ without confessing him as Lord is the worst sin of all. For we preach not ourselves, but Christ Jesus, who is the image of the invisible God. Far from Jesus the Christ being the founder of another religion, as so many preachers and pulpits are saying today, he is the creator God who became man. Far from this newly fangled idea that is preached from many a pulpit today, he's not a way, a truth, and a life. He is the way, the truth, and the only giver of eternal life. Far from those, this false claim that everybody, whether they believe or not, they're going to go to heaven. This is a lie from the pit of hell, otherwise known as Hollywood. And deceiving a lot of people. Jesus said, no one. And when he says no one, he means no one comes to the Father but by me. Amen. That's his words, not mine. And that is why from Genesis to Revelation, he is the central focus of the entire Bible. For he was promised by God the Father to Adam and Eve in the Garden of Eden. And that is why 2,000 years, 1,600 plus, sometimes 1,800, we're not really sure, but thereabouts, 1,600 to 2,000 years is when the scripture writers were writing. They were all from different professions. They were all from different backgrounds. There were some Gentiles, there were some Jews, but they're all writing this history that we call Genesis to Revelation. That book, the holy book of God, the infallible word of God, they were writing. But the reason they all write one message is because they were all inspired by the Holy Spirit of God. That is why Jesus is the central figure from beginning to end. He is the beginning and the end and everything in between. He is the Alpha and the Omega and the rest of the alphabet. He is the only true revelation of God. And no one else is the revelation of God other than Jesus the Christ. And you can find him in every book of the Bible. Every book of the Bible. If you have the spiritual eyes to see it. If you look at the scripture, you're going to see it very clearly. That in the book of Genesis, he is the seed of the woman that the Father promised Adam and Eve. In Exodus, he is the Passover lamb. In Leviticus, he is the high priest. In Numbers, he is the smitten rock. In Deuteronomy, he is the prophet. And in Joshua, he is the captain of the Lord of hosts. In Judges, he is the creator and the final judge. In Ruth, he is the heavenly kinsman redeemer. In Samuel, he is the anointed one. In Kings, he is the King of Kings and the Lord of Lords. In Chronicles, he is the glory of God in the temple. In Ezra, he is the teacher comes from God. In Nehemiah, he is the rebuilder of broken lives. In Esther, he is the protector of his people. In Job, he is the only comforter in times of trouble. In Psalm, he is our good shepherd. In Proverbs, he is the wisdom of God. In Ecclesiastes, he is the preacher of the kingdom of God. In the Song of Songs, he is the bridegroom who's coming to his bride, the church. In Isaiah, he is the mighty God, everlasting Father, Prince of Peace. In Jeremiah, he is the potter who shapes the clay of our lives into the image of God. In Lamentation, he is the weeping prophet. In Ezekiel, he is the wheel inside the wheel. In Daniel, he is the Son of Man coming on clouds of great glory. And he is the fourth person in the fiery furnace. In Hosea, he is the love of God to the backslider. In Joel, he is the baptism of the Holy Spirit. In Amos, he is the author of judgment and mercy. In Obadiah, he is the God of vengeance. In Jonah, he is the salvation of our Lord. In Micah, he is the great intercessor. In Nahum, he is the stronghold in the days of trouble. In Habakkuk, he is the God of mercy. In Zephaniah, he is the establisher of the kingdom of God upon the earth. In Haggai, he is the desire of all nations. And in Zechariah, he is the branch of

0: Jehovah, in Malachi, the last book of the Old Testament, he is the refiner's fire, the son of righteousness that shall rise over all the world with healing in his wings. And that's announcing for over 2,000 years that he's coming. That's who he is. Look for those characteristics in him when he arrives. Look for him. Some did and believed, many didn't, because they wanted a Messiah that fits them. Just now, we want a Jesus who agrees with us. Someone said that God created man in his own image, and now we have returned a favor and created a God in our own image. Beloved, be immovable from the truth of the gospel. And that is why when Jesus showed up, he said, before Abraham was, I am. I am. That word should have really given them goosebumps. It should have reminded them that this is the very God who appeared to Moses at the burning bush. And when Moses said, what do I tell them? Who sent me? He said, tell them, I am sent you. And when Jesus said, I am, they should have jumped all over the place to welcome him as their Messiah, but they didn't. And that is why in the New Testament, you see, with clarity, of course, no symbolism, it's in clarity. You see him in Matthew as the kingly Messiah. In Mark, he is the miracle worker. In Luke, he is the great physician. In John, he is the Lamb of God that takes away the sin of the world. In Acts, he is the risen Lord. In Romans, he is our justification. In Corinthians, he is our sanctification. In Galatians, he is our liberation. In Ephesians, he is our perfection. In Philippians, he is our joy. In Colossians, he is the head of the body of the church. In Thessalonians, he is the coming Lord who reign and rule forever. In Timothy, he is the judge of all men. In Titus, he is the redeemer of the world. In Philemon, he is the friend that sticks to you closer than a brother. In Hebrews, he is the author and the finisher of our salvation. In James, he is the healer of all nations. In Peter, he is the chief shepherd and the bishop of our souls. In John's epistles, he is the word of God. In Jude, he is the coming Lord with 10,000 of his saints to execute judgment upon the earth. In Revelation, he is the Alpha and the Omega, the beginning and the end, the Lion of the tribe of Judah, the root of Jesse, the root of David, the Lamb of God, the Word of God, the King of Kings and the Lord of Lords. We preach Christ and ourselves as servants for Christ's sake.
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3: Disney has made a wonderful movie of the C.S. Lewis stories of Narnia. What may interest many people about C.S. Lewis is his own journey to faith. First, there was the step of believing in God. After much contemplation, Lewis decided there must be a God. Lewis said of this decision, "I gave in and admitted that God was God, perhaps that night the most dejected and reluctant convert in all of England." Later though, Lewis had to also make a decision about Jesus. Lewis's life-changing conversation was with Hugo Dyson and J.R.R. Tolkien in 1931 at Oxford University. Already converted to believing in God, Lewis was resolving the intellectual barriers to his faith in Christ. The story of C.S. Lewis's faith is a great encouragement. First, it is not a simple choice. Second, it can be based on firm intellectual grounds. And third, it may not always be easy, but it can be trusted.
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2: It is the game stopping the nation today with all eyes on the MCG for the Dockers and the Lions facing off for the AFL title. Kiara Parker is there.
3: The MCC members braving the cold, wet conditions overnight to be first in line to secure a seat. Up to 100,000 people expected here at the MCG today to see either Fremantle win their first premiership or Brisbane win their third flag in a row. Both sides go in unchanged after Lachie Neale got off his suspension. A bit of rain is forecast during the game, which some say will favour the Lions. Many fans say they're coming today for the Kylie concert, with our very own Kylie Minogue set to perform before the game.
2: Bounce down is at 2:30. And a reminder that public transport in Western Australia is free for all users today. Extra train services will be operating on the Fremantle line to help people get to and from AFL watch parties. Anyone travelling to the Royal Perth show will also ride for free. Scientists in Queensland are working to secure funding for clinical trials after identifying a new way of treating cancer. The team from Mater Research have found combining a protein-inhibiting drug with chemotherapy can encourage the immune system to recognise tumours and attack them without killing healthy cells. Thousands are expected to flock to the beach today as the East Coast enjoys prime spring weather. The weekend marks the first patrols for New South Wales volunteer lifesavers, while Queensland lifeguards are on alert for the second weekend of the holidays. Surf lifesaving spokesperson Stephen Pearce says they are expecting a busy day.
4: We've seen some real tragedies, although in the last 7 days were 4 people losing their lives swimming in unpatrolled locations. So the message coming up today on the first day of season is, please, if you can, find a patrolled location this summer to swim at where those red and yellow flags are and where we have lifesavers and lifeguards.
2: Lifesavers reminding beachgoers if they can't see you, they can't save you. Rescue teams are searching the debris of a collapsed apartment building after a massive blast near the Acropolis in Athens. 2 injured women have already been pulled from the rubble, with the cause of the explosion under investigation. Excavations beneath the Church of the Holy Sepulchre in the heart of Jerusalem's Old City have revealed an ancient garden and burial landscape that archaeologists say is consistent with the Bible's description of Jesus' burial site. The excavation is at the site of the original church complex built by Roman Emperor Constantine in the 4th century. During its construction, workers reportedly uncovered a tomb which they identified as Christ's burial place. The Church of the Holy Sepulchre is widely regarded as being on the site where Jesus was crucified, buried, and resurrected. A new season of collegiate outreaches by the Unite US movement has begun at the Christian Pepperdine University in Los Angeles. The ministry claims hundreds of students gave their lives to Christ and at least 19 were baptized on the spot. Next stop is the University of Miami on Tuesday. Sport and returning to the AFL, where Brisbane and Fremantle have both named unchanged lineups for their game at the MCG this afternoon. The Dolphins' hopes of a maiden NRL grand final have been crushed by the Roosters with a 36-20 prelim blockbuster. It will be Sydney's first appearance in the decider since taking back-to-back premierships in 2019. And a late equaliser from Brazil has denied the Socceroos a win, drawing 1-1 in their Townsville friendly. And Manchester United has been found guilty of 114 financial breaches in the Premier League. That's the latest Vision National News. I'm Tracy Weir.
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2: Shane Warne's marriage finally succumbed to the pressure of his foolish behaviour. His wife had had enough after news of another tawdry affair was splashed across the paper. This had happened too many times for her to continue in the marriage. Several years before the final break and after another story broke about Warne's behaviour, he spluttered in a TV interview that someone was out to wreck his marriage. Warne was right. Someone was out to wreck his marriage and eventually they succeeded. Who was that? Simple. Shane Warne. Warne's story is another reminder to us that we will reap what we sow. If we sow uncontrolled and foolish behaviour, we'll reap a crop of bitterness and tears for yourself and those who love you. Paul the Apostle wrote a note to his friends and he gave them some great advice. Let us not become weary in doing good, for at a proper time we will reap a harvest if we do not give up. It was good advice then and it's still good advice today.
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1: Rabbi Sacks, an internationally known Jewish leader and writer, was once asked whether his work for Jewish people was fighting a losing battle. Sacks' reply was surprising. He pointed out that the Jewish people have always fought losing battles, and he recounted many of the Old Testament stories of their epic failures, and then he wrote these words, "And in the meantime, those who have won have disappeared, and we are still here, still young, full of vigor, still fighting the losing battle, but never accepting defeat." In a world seeking to write off all forms of religious faith, and a church often feeling deflated by loss, Rabbi Sacks gives a great word of encouragement. We are still here, still fighting, and living with the knowledge that with God, the battle will never be lost.
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2: 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The Asenia Life Centre is holding their annual trivia night on Saturday the 31st of October at the Holy Trinity Hall in Ashmont. 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All proceeds from the night support Asenia Life Centre, a free confidential service providing hope, help and healing to women facing unwanted pregnancy, motherhood and pregnancy loss. 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

0: What a privilege to be able to spend some time there. This is Con Dispenedic. I normally begin the program by sharing a bit about my past. I retired after 45 years of pastoral ministry. That's the end of 2020. I have a podcast, Living in Faith with Pastor Con. There are over 60 segments there at the moment. Check it out. This program is aired on several stations, from Maribyrnong in Queensland down to Bendigo in Victoria. I came to faith as a teenager, mixed up, confused, brash. I challenged God, asking three questions. And to my surprise, a couple of weeks later, he answered those questions on the 23rd of December 1969. Came across a young man who was doing some open-air evangelism. It was close to Christmas, and one of the local churches was conducting a carol's evening. Cut a long story short, when I approached him, he picked up his Bible, he looked at me, and he said, "You ask God three questions." Then he proceeded to tell me the questions and the answers as he opened up the scriptures and pointed to various verses of scripture. This is God's answer. Then he put his hand on my shoulder. "Con," he said, "is there a reason why you shouldn't give your life to the Lord Jesus right now?" That was a long time ago. You see, there was no good reason why I couldn't, shouldn't give my life to the Lord Jesus, and life has not been the same since. Talking about challenges, we're in the Gospel of Matthew, Matthew chapter 18, soon to move to 19. At the end of chapter 17, we saw that the Lord Jesus had a solution for every situation, even if we're in the dark. We saw that the Lord included his disciples as instruments to some of those solutions. This involves an act of faith on their behalf. For example, Peter was told to go to the lake, take the first fish that he caught, open its mouth, and there he'd find 4 drachma coin. Take it and give it to those who required the temple tax, to pay the Lord Jesus' tax and Peter's tax. We also saw that the Lord always met his disciples' needs. How often have we gone back to Matthew chapter 6? And I'll continue to do so as we work through the Gospel of Matthew. And it's on this note that I want to move on to the next chapter. Matthew chapter 6, reading from verses 25 onwards. "Therefore, I tell you, do not worry about your life, what you will eat or drink, or about your body, what you will wear. So do not worry, saying, 'What shall we eat, or what shall we drink, or what shall we wear?' For the pagans run after these things, and your heavenly Father knows that you need them. But seek first his kingdom and his righteousness, and all these things will be given to you as well. Therefore, do not worry about tomorrow, for tomorrow will worry about itself. Each day has enough trouble of its own." Let me read to you again verse 33. "Seek first his kingdom and his righteousness, and all these things will be given to you as well." Stay tuned. This is Con Dispenedic.
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Always a privilege, always a pleasure to spend some time there. This is Condes Benedict. In Matthew chapter 18, we saw how the shepherd loved his sheep. What a powerful parable. One was lost. He left the 99 to rescue his lost sheep. This parable underlines God's far-reaching love for all. I also left you with the challenge to embrace that love. You are loved. Now let's move on to Matthew 18, verses 21 to 35, the parable, the unmerciful servant. Well, I really shouldn't say that because this is where I get waylaid. How often has the Lord challenged his followers to be people of forgiveness? This is evident starting with the Lord's Prayer. Forgiveness is serious. So much so that the Lord adds this at the end of the Lord's Prayer. For if you forgive other people when they sin against you, your heavenly Father will also forgive you. But if you do not forgive others their sins, your Father will not forgive your sins. We live in a wicked world, and it is vanity to expect that we can escape ill treatment, however carefully we behave. It's important

0: important that we know how to conduct ourselves in these situations. Peter asked a very important question in Matthew 18. Then Peter came to Jesus and asked, Lord, how many times shall I forgive my brother or sister who sin against me? Up to seven times? Jesus answered, I tell you, not seven times, but 77 times. Peter asked the question, how many times? And the Lord's reply, what a challenge. The Lord Jesus does not mince his words. We must forgive to the uttermost. I'm certain the Lord Jesus is not saying 77 times. Imagine the countdown. Now, you've sinned against me 77 times, one more, and you're going to get it. There's also another issue here. Is the Lord Jesus speaking of community offences? Theft, murder, and real bad antisocial behaviour. The Lord is not giving Peter a specific number of times to forgive. The point in question is that of mercy and forgiveness in general. It's one thing to say, forgive that person, and another to actually forgive. My forgiveness should not absolve a person from appropriate judicial processes. Do the crime, pay the time, they say. Nor does this passage say that we forgive others on behalf of others. I don't believe that I can ask forgiveness for someone else's sin, the present or the past. Nor do I believe that I am responsible for the sins of past generations. I am, however, responsible for my sin. I'm responsible for how I respond to others. I'm responsible for how I treat others. I reckon that the Lord Jesus focuses on my attitudes. Am I merciful? Do I hold a grudge? Am I forgiving? Is there strife and malice in my heart? Would I rather quarrel or reconcile? Hold that thought. Stay tuned. This is Con Despenedic. Please continue to pray for the needs of this radio station. If you like what you hear in this program, contact the station using the webpage. Check out my podcast, Living in Faith with Pastor Con.
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0: Really condescending here. I left you with the following. The Lord focuses on my attitudes. Am I merciful? Do I hold a grudge? Am I unforgiving? Is there strife and malice in my heart? Would I rather quarrel than reconcile? I wonder what the world would be like if everyone embraced the words of the Lord Jesus. Mark 12. Love the Lord your God with all your heart, with all your soul, and with all your mind, and with all your strength. Love your neighbor as yourself. It becomes a hard and miserable place when there's no love. It becomes an intolerable place when there is no forgiveness. It becomes a hell on earth when revenge, power, hatred become the motivation for life. Imagine a religion that is based on these things. It would be in direct opposition to the Christian faith. If you read Romans chapter 12, you'll be challenged like I was. Now, this is where I moved on. I didn't stay on track because we just moved away from what the Lord is saying in Matthew 6 to the words of the Apostle Paul in Romans 12. Indulge me as I look at some of the truths that are found in this letter. It's as if the Apostle Paul understood the parables of the Lord Jesus. He starts with lifestyle and choices, moving on to the true nature of worship. Romans 12. Therefore, I urge you, brothers and sisters, in the view of God's mercy, to offer your bodies as a living sacrifice, holy and pleasing to God. This is your true and proper worship. Do not conform to the pattern of this world, but be transformed by the renewing of your mind. Then you'll be able to test and approve what God's will is, his good, pleasing, and perfect will. Society hasn't changed since Paul wrote. The same temptations are here. If anything, we're regressing to life as it was in the first century. Who we are and what we do is important. In other words, our lifestyle choices will either honor God or not. Our spirituality is also physical. We're alive. We're in the world. We're called to be people of worship. Worship is not confined to a building or a group. It's also an individual thing. I worship God with my attitudes, with my love towards Him and those around me. I worship Him with my words and desires. Do I get it right all the time? No, I don't. As I've said before, I often struggle with the my will versus God's will syndrome. This is why the desire of my heart is important. You see, we're called to die to self, to live for the Lord Jesus. It's important that we understand the meaning of this concept. In other words, who is my boss? There are verses that I often refer to, and I said earlier at the beginning of this program that we're going to keep on going back to Matthew 6. Seek first his kingdom and his righteousness. Elsewhere in the scriptures, we're challenged to live a blameless and holy life. Therefore, I urge you, brothers and sisters, in the view of God's mercy, to offer your bodies as a living sacrifice, holy and pleasing to God. This is your true and proper worship. Stay tuned. This is Con Des Benedict.
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0: Always a blessing, always a privilege to spend some time with your condisminitic here. I read to you from Romans 12, verse 1 and 2. Therefore I urge you, brothers and sisters, in the view of God's mercy, to offer your bodies as a living sacrifice, holy and pleasing to God. This is your true and proper worship. Do not conform to the pattern of this world, but be transformed by the renewing of your mind. Then you'll be able to test and approve what God's will is, His good, pleasing, and perfect will. I also said the society hasn't changed much since Paul wrote this. The same temptations are here today. If anything, we're regressing to life as it was in the first century. Who we are and what we do is important. In other words, our lifestyle choices will either honor God or not. Now, this is our spirituality. Hear how the Apostle Peter puts it. Therefore, with minds that are alert and fully sober, set your hope on the grace to be brought to you when Jesus Christ is revealed at his coming. As obedient children, do not conform to the evil desires you had when you lived in ignorance. But just as he who called you is holy, so be holy in all you do. For it is written, be holy, because I am holy. There are so many messages out there. We're pulled in lots of directions. There are enticements that titillate our hearts and our minds, and they want to turn us away from God and his will for us. This is why Paul urges the Christian, do not be conformed. This is why the Apostle Peter is insistent when he says, as obedient children, do not conform to the evil desires that you had when you lived in ignorance. How can this be achieved? Firstly, by our inner desire, we work at it. Secondly, and most importantly, by allowing the Holy Spirit to work in our life, taking small steps of faith one day at a time. As a young pastor, I learned the power of this. In one of the congregations that I ministered to, there was a guy. He was a truckie with a very sordid background. His wife dragged him to church one Sunday, and we got to talking. I'm not sure whether he wanted to be there or not. It was obvious that he didn't quite want to be there, but he was very open to a conversation. And then halfway through the conversation, it appeared as though he was interested in things of God. And he said, I have a problem. I was soon to learn, one of many. Driving for hours on end, smoking became a strong addiction. I want to stop smoking, he said. The first thing that popped into my mind was, ask God and you'll quit. I don't think he was too impressed with my comment. In ministry, you meet lots of people and have lots of conversations. This is one of them. You rarely know the outcome of the conversation. Well, stay tuned. I'll share the outcome in our next session. This is Con Despinadic.
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0: What a privilege to be able to spend some time with you. Thanks for tuning in. This is Con Dispenedic. Now, previous session, I shared with you some of the things that the Apostle Peter and Apostle Paul said. Also, I told you a story. Peter's adamant when he says, as obedient children, do not conform to the evil desires that you had when you lived in ignorance. Can we achieve this? Was the question. It's hard, isn't it? And I said, we can. Firstly, by our inner desire, we work at it. Pretty simple, isn't it? Is there a desire in one's heart to change? And secondly, knowing that we can't do it ourselves, although we work at it, allow the Holy Spirit to work in our life. We take one small step of faith, one day at a time. I also shared a story of a young man who came to church with his wife. He was a truck driver. He was a complex person. He had lots of problems. And one of his issues was that he wanted to quit smoking. And he said, look, I want to quit smoking. So I suggested that he ask God and he'd be able to quit. Now, I don't think that he was too impressed with my comment. In ministry, you meet lots of people and have lots of conversations. This is one of them. You rarely know the outcome of that conversation. A couple of weeks later, I found the outcome of that conversation. He came to church again. And this time, he had a smile on his face. His mannerisms were different. We spoke, and he said, I don't smoke anymore. And I said, how come? Well, I did exactly what you suggested. I asked the Lord, and I don't want to smoke anymore. This was the beginning of a faith walk. In a very simple way, he invited God into his life. He relied on the power of the Holy Spirit. Yes, it is as simple as that. We don't need to complicate it. What must a person do to be saved? It's a good question. Simply put, believe in the Lord Jesus. Trust that Jesus Christ the Lord is the Son of God. Believe that he died on the cross to pay for our sins. Believe that he rose from the dead. Secondly, repent of sin. Repentance means changing your mind, turning away from doing what is wrong. Admit your mistakes to God and choose to follow his way instead of your own. Confess faith. Openly speak and declare that Jesus is Lord, the Lord of your life. And then, by faith, receive the gift of salvation. You see, salvation is a free gift. It's God's grace gift to you and to me. It's received through grace and faith rather than earned by doing good deeds. There's one important exception. Do you remember what the Lord Jesus said to the thief on the cross? Go to Luke 23. Note, he believed in God. He acknowledged that the Lord Jesus was innocent and that he was the Messiah. He understood that he was a sinner. He pleaded to be remembered at that glorious time when the kingdom of God will come. Let me read it to you as I draw this session to a close. But the other criminal rebuked him. Don't you fear God, he said. Since you are under the same sentence, we are punished justly, for we are getting what our deeds deserve. But this man has done nothing wrong. Then he said, Jesus, remember me when you come into your kingdom. Jesus answered him, truly I tell you, tomorrow you will be with me.
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0: Yes, it's always a privilege, always a pleasure to spend time with you, Condor Spinnaker here. It's time to get back to Matthew. Matthew 18, 21 to 35. I read this to you in an earlier session. Peter came to Jesus and asked, "How many times shall I forgive my brother or sister who sins against me? Up to seven times?" Jesus answered, "I tell you, not seven times, but 77 times. Therefore, the kingdom of heaven is like a king who wanted to settle accounts with his servants. As he began the settlement, a man who owed him 10,000 bags of gold was brought to him. Since he was not able to pay, the master ordered that he and his wife and children and all that he had be sold to repay the debt. At this, the servant fell on his knees before him. 'Be patient with me,' he begged, 'and I will pay back everything.' The servant's master took pity on him, cancelled the debt, and let him go. But when the servant went out, he found one of his fellow servants who owed him 100 silver coins. He grabbed him and began to choke him. 'Pay back what you owe me,' he demanded. His fellow servant fell on his knees and begged him, 'Be patient with me, and I'll pay you back.' But he refused. Instead, he went off and had the man thrown into prison until he could pay the debt. When the other servants saw what had happened, they were outraged and went and told their master everything that had taken place. Then the master called the servant in. 'You wicked servant,' he said. 'I cancel all the debt of yours because you begged me to. Shouldn't you have mercy on the fellow servant just as I had on you?' In anger, the master handed him over to the jailers to be tortured until he should pay back all that he owed. This is how your heavenly Father will treat each of you unless you forgive your brother or sister from your heart." Let's say this parable is Christianity 101. The master forgave the debt of his servant. This was no small debt. Most of us would crumble under its weight. The servant was not prepared to forego the debt of another. It was minuscule in comparison to what his master had done for him. God is the master. He will forgive. The Lord Jesus is the means by which he forgives. And as forgiven people, we are called to be people of forgiveness. "How many times must I forgive?" asked Peter. The answer is a no-brainer. The parable also contains a stern warning. "This is how my heavenly Father will treat each of you unless you forgive your brother or sister from your heart," says the Lord. How powerful is the act of forgiveness? It begins with the forgiveness of God through the Lord Jesus and spreads to those around us. It is the power of God to forgive and to restore. I observed over the years that life isn't always fair, and those who love and forgive are often abused. The reality of this is that sin is never fair, and it has a devastating toll. The good news is found in the words of the Lord Jesus. "Do not be afraid of those who kill the body but cannot kill the soul. Rather be afraid of the one who can destroy both soul and body in hell." The Lord Jesus spoke of a heavenly reward and an eternity in God's house. Hold that thought. Stay tuned. This is Con Despinedic.
1: Peter Anderson, interrupting things for a few seconds. Hey, you might have noticed over the last couple of weeks, there's been some significant changes to the music mix here on Wagga's Life FM. And we've updated a lot of the music, updated a lot of the artists, and just changed things around a little bit to better reflect the contemporary Christian music scene as it is at the moment. 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

0: spend time with. This is Con Dispenity. Could you please pray for the needs of this radio station, the one you're listening to? Pray too for me for wisdom that I might know what to say, how to say it. This program is played on a number of stations. If you like what you hear in the program, contact the station using the webpage. I would really love to hear from you. 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Life on earth would be radically transformed if all embraced the love and forgiveness of God, becoming not only forgiven people, but people of forgiveness. In the parable of the unforgiving servant, we read it in the last session, we see the compassion of the master towards his servant. Unfortunately, the forgiven servant was not as compassionate. At the end of the day, he received what he had sown. This is how my heavenly Father will treat each of you, says the Lord Jesus, unless you forgive your brother or sister from your heart. What a challenge. What a warning. The Apostle Paul puts it this way in Galatians chapter 6. Do not be deceived. God cannot be mocked. A man reaps what he sows. Whoever sows to please their own flesh from the flesh will reap destruction. Whoever sows to please the Spirit from the Spirit will reap eternal life. Let us not become weary in doing good, for at the proper time we will reap a harvest if we do not give up. Therefore, as we have opportunity, let us do good to all people, especially those who belong to the family of believers. Let's be encouraged. The scriptures are to the point. Our ability to forgive comes from the Lord Jesus. Be kind and compassionate one to another, forgiving each other, just as Christ forgave you, says the Apostle Paul in Ephesians chapter 4, verse 32. I love the way John puts it too, in 1 John chapter 4, verse 19. We love because he first loved us. The Bible tells us that the wages of sin is death. The Bible tells us that all have sinned and come short of the glory of God. The Bible tells us, although the wages of sin is death, the gift of God is eternal life through Christ Jesus our Lord. And we go back to a verse that we've shared with you on many occasions, particularly when we look at the forgiveness of God, the salvation of God. The challenge is to repent and believe in the Lord Jesus, and our sins will be forgiven. The Lord Jesus said, God the Father loved the world so much that he gave his only begotten Son, that whoever believes in him should not perish, but have everlasting life. God did not send his Son into the world to condemn the world, but to save it. Everyone is challenged with this eternal promise of forgiveness, salvation. Everyone is challenged with the decision they need to make, to believe or not to believe, to receive or not to receive. Ponder on this. This is Con Dispenedik.
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0: What an honour, what a privilege to be able to spend some time there. This is Condes Benedict. We're in Matthew chapter 18, the section where the Lord Jesus responds to the question on divorce. In a previous session, I said that those who questioned the Lord Jesus did so to trap him. This is not the first time that he was in that situation. I also said that this passage in Matthew 19 is a controversial one. This was a hot topic. They asked, is it lawful for a man to divorce his wife for any and every reason? The religious leaders were divided. They hoped to dig a deeper wedge between the people and the Lord Jesus. Notice the specific words that they use, and every reason, or as one commentator puts it, for any cause. The disciples' response to the Lord's answer is telling, and it's obvious that they too needed a new and better understanding of the meaning of marriage. The disciples said to him, if this is the situation between a husband and wife, it is better not to marry. I was impressed with the comments made by J.C. Ryle, the Bishop of Old. The remark made by the disciples shows the deplorably low state of public feeling on the subject, that's marriage. They said, if this is the case of a man with his wife, it is not expedient to marry. They meant, of course, if a man may not put away his wife for the slight cause in any time, he had better not marry at all. Such language from the mouth of the apostles sounds strange indeed. I reckon that there's a great hypocrisy in relation to the true meaning of marriage and the marriage relationship. The Lord Jesus suggests, no, directs them. Go to the biblical foundation for marriage. Haven't you read, he replied, that at the beginning of creation, God made them male and female and said, for this reason, a man will leave his father and mother and be united to his wife, and the two will become one flesh. So they're no longer two, but one flesh. Therefore, what God has joined together, let no one separate. Over the years, I've officiated in over 350 weddings. And the order of service that I often use contains the words, marriage is not to be entered into carelessly or lightly. Think about this for a second. If the foundation belief of marriage is flawed, will this not impact the whole? Their actions, tainted by their belief structure, is in opposition to the true biblical nature of marriage. It's a tragedy to regard other human beings as goods and shackles, as things. In the eyes of a Jewish law, a woman was a thing. She was the possession of her father, or of her husband, as the case might be. And therefore, she had technically no legal rights at all. And when it came to divorce, the general law was that the initiative must lie with the husband. The law ran, a woman may be divorced with or without her consent, but a man can be divorced only with his consent. The woman could never initiate the process of divorce. She could not divorce. She had to be divorced. Pretty touchy subject. We're going to come back to this after the music break. Stay tuned. This is Condes Benedict. Please continue to pray from this radio station. If you like what you're in the program.
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0: Great to be back with you. Condor Spinner here. Prior to the music break, I looked at the section in Matthew 18 that talked about divorce. I left you with a phrase. A woman may be divorced with or without her consent, but a man can be divorced only by his consent. The woman could never initiate the process of divorce. She could not divorce. She had to be divorced. Now, this is a pretty touchy subject. I was going to come back to it. No, I will right now. To be more specific, the law was that the woman had no legal rights and the right to divorce lay entirely with her husband. Now, from our 21st century sensibilities, that's just disgusting. Rightly so. It doesn't say much in relation to human dignity or the oneness of true marriage. Why did Moses allow divorce? The Lord Jesus pulls no punches in his answer. Verse 8, Jesus replied, Moses permitted you to divorce your wives because your hearts were hard, but it was not this way from the beginning. He doesn't compliment them, nor does he condone their philosophy. Get back to basics, might be another way of putting it. The people had become cruel and stubborn. Bill of divorcement was a simple one-step statement that the husband dismissed his wife. Now, I don't want to get into the complexities of 21st century life or the difficulties that might lead to divorce. Simply put, the attitudes that prevailed in the Lord Jesus' day were contrary to good biblical behavior. This is what the Lord Jesus challenges them with. Many years later, the Apostle Paul addresses this erroneous, wrong attitude. Ephesians chapter 5 has often been misunderstood. Paul does not support the prejudice of the past. There are five key verses that we must consider, and time doesn't permit to do a study on them, but I just read these five verses to you. Ephesians chapter 5, reading verse 1. Follow God's example, therefore, as dearly loved children, and walk in the way of love, just as Christ loved us and gave himself up for us as a fragrant offering and sacrifice to God. Verse 21. Submit one to another out of reverence for Christ. Verse 25. Husbands, love your wives, just as Christ loved the church and gave himself up for her. And verse 33. However, each one of you also must love his wife as he loves himself, and the wife must respect her husband. The Lord Jesus' answer was to take things back to the very beginning, back to the idea of creation. In the beginning, he said, God created Adam and Eve, man and woman. Adam and Eve were created for each other and for no one else. The marriage question has been challenged over the years. People become very subjective when it comes to marriage and its true meaning. In the next section, I'm going to have a look at a couple of things that I personally feel about this. Stay tuned. This is Con Des Benedict.
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0: What a privilege to be able to spend some time. Isn't it amazing how one passage of scripture leads to a number of various other things? In Matthew chapter 18, the Lord Jesus fields a question in relation to divorce. And I said to you in that last session that there are a couple of things I just wanted to share about my own personal feelings and thoughts. Firstly, we cannot apply Christian principles to those who are not Christians. But we can, as the foundation for a well-ordered society, be influenced by Christian godly principles. Secondly, we cannot, or better still, should not apply Christian principles to those who were once part of the kingdom of darkness, insisting that what they did in that era of their life must bind them in their state. What do I mean by that? The Apostle Paul dealt with this in 1 Corinthians chapter 7, great passage on marriage. Verse 15, "But if the unbeliever leaves, let it be so. The brother or sister is not bound in such circumstances. God has called us to live in peace." What is Christian marriage? Understanding that it is for Christians. The Lord's words must apply here. "Haven't you read," he replied, "that at the beginning the Creator made them male and female and said, 'For this reason a man will leave his father and mother and will be united to his wife, and the two will become one flesh.' So they're no longer two, but one flesh. Therefore, what God has joined together, let no one separate." The Lord Jesus goes straight to the beginning. Marriage in the Christian context is something that is consecrated to God. Divorce, he says, was expedient because of the sin of the people. Sin isn't fair and has a habit of destroying what is good. The simplicity of two people getting together with a lifelong commitment became twisted and perverted by the sinful nature of humanity. I want to conclude this session with three quotes from William Barclay. One, marriage is given not that two people should do one thing together, but that they should do all things together. Two, the idea is that the marriage state two people find the completing of their personalities. And finally, the true basis of marriage is not complicated. It is simply the love which thinks more of the happiness of others than it thinks of its own. The love which is proud to serve, which is able to understand, and therefore always able to forgive. That is to say, it is the Christ-like love which knows that in forgetting self, it will find self, and that in losing itself, it will complete itself. In our next session, we're going to have a look at verses 13 and 15 of Matthew chapter 19. Stay tuned. This is Con Despinedik.
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0: today. Hope you enjoyed the program. This is Con Dispinity. So far in today's program, we looked at the love of the shepherd towards his sheep. Spent some time looking at forgiveness and the nature of forgiveness. We're forgiven people with a charge to be forgiving people. I also examined what it meant to love God with all of our heart, soul, and mind. What a challenge. We continue to be challenged not to be conformed to the world's standards. Now, I went on a bit of a side trip as we looked at Romans chapter 12. Our minds being renewed by the Spirit of God. Christians are different. And of course, I came back to Matthew 6 on a number of occasions. The words of the Lord Jesus, seek first the kingdom of God and his righteousness. Oh, what a challenge. We're holy people. We're to live holy lives. Then we looked at what it is to believe in the Lord Jesus, to repent of our sin, to confess faith, to receive salvation as the gift of God. I spent a considerable amount of time looking at the question raised by the wealthy inquirer. What was his problem? He kept the commandments, all bar one. If we look at the Ten Commandments, we find the first four commandments are in relation to our relationship with God. The next six commandments have a lot to do with our relationship with others. And again, I went back to Matthew chapter 6, the words of the Lord Jesus, seek first the kingdom of God and his righteousness, and all these things will be added unto you. So we looked at motivation and priorities for life. In the last couple of sessions, marriage was the theme, so too divorce. And we saw how unjust a certain attitude in relation to the treatment of girls and women was. No human dignity. People are not slaves, goods and shackles. We saw that the Apostle Paul challenged God's people in Ephesians chapter 5 in relation to our submissiveness to God and our love for each other, and particularly a husband's love for his wife. We cannot, we must not apply Christian principles to people who are not Christians. Now let's finish the program. Verses 13 to 15. Then people brought little children to Jesus for him to place his hands on them and pray for them. But the disciples rebuked them. Jesus said, let the little children come to me and do not hinder them, for the kingdom of heaven belongs to such as these. I believe this event was a God-ordained situation. The Lord was forced to deal with the sinful nature of the adults. We're now introduced to the innocence of a child. There was more for the disciples to learn. Children were brought to the Lord for a blessing, yet the stumbling block was the disciples. Their attitudes are not overlooked by the Lord Jesus. There's nothing that he cannot see. Could he be saying, hey guys, you got it wrong again? The innocence and naivety of a small child, their trust, is what we should mimic when it comes to God the Father. For the kingdom of heaven belongs to such as these, said the Lord Jesus. Until we meet again, may God wonderfully bless you and your family. This is Con Dispinidic.
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1: Have you come across people in the faith community that feel that money isn't really an important topic to God? I certainly have. Maybe that's you. Well, let me challenge that view for a minute. See, the Bible has a lot to say about money and finances. Did you know that Jesus spoke about money more than anything else except the kingdom of God? 16 out of 38 parables talk about money or possessions. One of every 7 verses in the Gospel of Luke talk about money, possessions, and finances. In total, the Bible contains about 2,350 verses on money, which means that around 15% of the Bible is about money and possessions. Now that's more than any other single topic in the Bible, including heaven, hell, faith, or prayer. Wow. Do you notice something though? As much as Jesus spoke about money and possessions, Jesus only ever asked for money once, and quickly it returned it to its owner after answering the question from the Pharisees about paying taxes. You remember, where he says, "Render unto Caesar." So clearly the topic of money is an important one for Christians. But why is it so important? I think it's so important because God knows that our heart is where our treasure is. And God knows that too often his followers are trapped, worshipping the idol of money and trying to gain wealth, all the while trying to honour God too. We can't serve two masters. It's impossible to sustain. Another reason it's important is that God expects us to be good with these resources that he's given us. He expects us to use his provisions wisely, to manage them well. And the Bible certainly has heaps of tips on how we should do this. Just reading Proverbs is a great start. So it's clear that God wants our hearts and minds to be focused on him. He wants us to trust in him for our daily needs, not our finances or money or possessions. God clearly wants us to get our perspectives right and put him first, trusting only in him for all our needs. Matthew 6, 31-33 says, "So don't worry about these things, saying, what will we eat? What will we drink? What will we wear? These things dominate the thoughts of the unbelievers, but your heavenly Father already knows all your needs. Seek the kingdom of God above all else, and live righteously, and he will give you everything you need." So let me encourage you to get the right perspective on your finances. Don't ignore them thinking that they're not important. Seek God's help in getting your finances in good order so that one day he'll say to you, "Well done, good and faithful servant."
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5: It is the game stopping the nation today with all eyes on the MCG for the Dockers and the Lions facing off for the AFL title. Kiara Parker is there.
6: The MCC members braving the cold, wet conditions overnight to be first in line to secure a seat. Up to 100,000 people expected here at the MCG today to see either Fremantle win their first premiership or Brisbane win their third flag in a row. Both sides go in unchanged after Lachie Neale got off his suspension. A bit of rain is forecast during the game, which some say will favour the Lions. Many fans say they're coming today for the Kylie concert, with our very own Kylie Minogue set to perform before the game.
5: Bounce down is at 2:30. And a reminder that public transport in Western Australia is free for all users today. Extra train services will be operating on the Fremantle line to help people get to and from AFL watch parties. Anyone travelling to the Royal Perth show will also ride for free. Scientists in Queensland are working to secure funding for clinical trials after identifying a new way of treating cancer. The team from Mater Research have found combining a protein-inhibiting drug with chemotherapy can encourage the immune system to recognise tumours and attack them without killing healthy cells. Thousands are expected to flock to the beach today as the East Coast enjoys prime spring weather. The weekend marks the first patrols for New South Wales volunteer lifesavers, while Queensland lifeguards are on alert for the second weekend of the holidays. Surf lifesaving spokesperson Stephen Pearce says they are expecting a busy day.
7: We've seen some real tragedies, although in the last 7 days were 4 people losing their lives swimming in unpatrolled locations. So the message coming up today on the first day of season is, please, if you can, find a patrolled location this summer to swim at where those red and yellow flags are and where we have lifesavers and lifeguards.
5: Lifesavers reminding beachgoers, if they can't see you, they can't save you. Rescue teams are searching the debris of a collapsed apartment building after a massive blast near the Acropolis in Athens. Two injured women have already been pulled from the rubble, with the cause of the explosion under investigation. Excavations beneath the Church of the Holy Sepulchre in the heart of Jerusalem's Old City have revealed an ancient garden and burial landscape that archaeologists say is consistent with the Bible's description of Jesus' burial site. The excavation is at the site of the original church complex built by Roman Emperor Constantine in the 4th century. During its construction, workers reportedly uncovered a tomb which they identified as Christ's burial place. The Church of the Holy Sepulchre is widely regarded as being on the site where Jesus was crucified, buried, and resurrected. A new season of collegiate outreaches by the Unite US movement has begun at the Christian Pepperdine University in Los Angeles. The ministry claims hundreds of students gave their lives to Christ and at least 19 were baptized on the spot. Next stop is the University of Miami on Tuesday. Sport and returning to the AFL, where Brisbane and Fremantle have both named unchanged lineups for their game at the MCG this afternoon. The Dolphins' hopes of a maiden NRL Grand Final have been crushed by the Roosters with a 36-20 prelim blockbuster. It will be Sydney's first appearance in the decider since taking back-to-back premierships in 2019. And a late equaliser from Brazil has denied the Socceroos a win, drawing 1-1 in their Townsville friendly. And Manchester United has been found guilty of 114 financial breaches in the Premier League. That's the latest Vision National News. I'm Tracy Weir.
8: Peter Anderson interrupting things for a few seconds. Hey, you might have noticed over the last couple of weeks there's been some significant changes to the music mix here on Wagga's Life FM, and we've updated a lot of the music, updated a lot of the artists, and just changed things around a little bit to better reflect the contemporary Christian music scene as it is at the moment. And I'm wondering, how do you feel about the way the music sounds now? How do you feel about the programming here on Wagga's Life FM? 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So drop us a message if you've got something that you would like to contribute to the way Wagga's Life FM sounds.